0: Remembering how to prepare for a road trip is as easy as spelling it. T is for top up, like fuel, oil and screen wash. 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I is for inspect, like your tyre pressure and tread. P is for prepare, being prepared for any weather. 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Remember that, and you're ready for a safe trip.
1: Are we ready?
0: Yes, Mum.
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Which sound do you prefer? This one or this one? More and more children are getting measles. It's highly infectious and can be very serious. But the safest way to guard against it is with two doses of the MMR vaccine. It's never too late to protect your child. So for more details about how the MMR vaccine can stop this becoming this, contact your GP or visit nhs.uk/MMR.

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2: One ticket, please. Lord have mercy, everybody's here. Hey, what's going on, man? Yeah, she's at home. Yeah, she

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1: From the Sky News Centre at 2, Arsenal's attempt to win the Champions League for the first time ended in disappointment after a penalty shootout defeat to Paris Saint-Germain. The Premier League winners lost 4-3 on spot kicks after the final ended 1-1 in Budapest. Boss Mikel Arteta says it's painful.
2: When you are so close in the competition and you are a few penalty kickouts away from winning the biggest football club competition, that's the way we should feel.
1: Despite the loss, the North Londoners will still parade their Premier League trophy later. Meanwhile, more than 130 people have been arrested in France after violence disrupted celebrations of Paris Saint-Germain's second Champions League title win. After the final whistle, dozens of fans marched along avenues near the Arc de Triomphe, with some setting off flares and blaring car horns. British holidaymakers are being urged to arrive at European airports 3 hours before their flight. The UK boss of Wizz Air says new border checks are expected to cause long queues. Travel expert Simon Calder says the entry-exit system, which involves fingerprints being taken, has already been causing problems in Italy.
3: We've seen people left behind by EasyJet at Milan Linate and by Ryanair at Milan Bergamo. On the other hand, Greece has said we are going to suspend all biometric checks from British people. We will simply let them in just by having a quick look at their passport.
1: The body of a man in his 40s has been found by a rescue team in a stretch of water in Norfolk. Emergency services were called to an area of the River Yare at Sirlingham after reports of concern for his safety. His death's not being treated as suspicious. Liverpool are looking for a new head coach after sacking Arne Slot 12 months after winning the Premier League. They finished fifth and failed to win a trophy this season. And Scotland's Billy Gilmour has been ruled out of the World Cup. It's after he suffered a knee injury in their 4-1 win over Curaçao. That's the latest. I'm Laura Safe.
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0: Hi, my name's Anna. A few years ago, I felt like my career was going nowhere, so I decided to train as a nurse. It was a big step. Could I do it? Was it too late to start something new? Not one bit. You train, you specialise, and you discover community nursing is your thing. My old job, I worked from home. I hated being cooped up. Now I work from everybody else's home, and I love it.
1: We are life-changing careers. We are the NHS. We are recruiting now. Search nursing careers.
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0: Edna next door is brilliant. 76 and she could knit for England. She can bake anything. And her knees work better than mine. These days, there's only one thing she's not so good at. Remembering to test her smoke alarms. So I pop round and do it. While Edna fixes the icing on me cakes. Again.
1: If you know an older person living on their own, please test their smoke alarms regularly. It could save their independence. And a lot more besides. Fire kills. You can prevent it.

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1: From the Sky News Centre at 3, Arsenal's fans still have plenty to cheer about despite cruelly missing out on winning the Champions League for the first time. The club are holding an open-top bus parade in North London this afternoon to celebrate clinching the Premier League title the day after a 4-3 defeat on penalties to Paris Saint-Germain in Budapest. These supporters are remaining positive.
2: Unfortunately, we have to take on the chin. Happy that we're Premier League champions. Hopefully, we can go next year or do bigger and better things.
3: I feel like the team did well, but I guess we should have held on to the lead.
4: We make our tetters, Abbe! We're Arsenal through and through, and we'll do it next year.
1: Meanwhile, an officer's been injured and more than 100 people have been arrested after violence disrupted celebrations last night in Paris. Dozens of football fans marched along avenues near the Arc de Triomphe, with some setting off flares and blaring car horns. A former boss of Marks & Spencer has been drafted in to help get more young people into work. Mark Boland's tasked with delivering the Youth Guarantee Scheme that'll give 18 to 21-year-olds a job, training or access to education. Reports found one in eight 16 to 24-year-olds aren't employed. Its author, former Health Secretary Alan Milburn, says entry-level opportunities have disappeared.
5: Those jobs have gone. You know, that first rung on the career ladder, it's more out of reach for them, and they're left in this absurd catch-22 situation where employers are asking for work experience, but of course they haven't had the opportunity to get work experience. So, and this is where they get really frustrated.
1: People are being urged to check with their airline how long they need to arrive at European airports before flights home. The UK head of Wizz Air is suggesting 3 hours because of predicted lengthy queues caused by new border checks. Liverpool are expected to begin formal talks with Adoni Iraola about becoming their next boss. He's believed to be the frontrunner to replace Arne Slot, who was sacked yesterday. And Scotland will be without Billy Gilmour at the World Cup. He's picked up a knee injury. That's the latest. I'm Laura Safe.
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1: Do you know that information on the Ashford and St Peter's Hospital website is available to all, even if you encounter barriers when trying to read and understand content online? 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
1: Ashford and St Peter's Hospital NHS Foundation Trust is inviting staff, patients and members of the public to take part in the upcoming Kempton Park Fun Run on Saturday the 27th of June for a fun-filled, community-focused day aimed at promoting health and well-being whilst raising valuable funds to support the ASPH charity. The event held at Kempton Park Racecourse will offer participants of all ages and abilities the opportunity to take part in a fun, inclusive and non-competitive run or walk. The initiative encourages people to get active in a supportive environment whilst contributing to the Trust's official charity, which funds improvements to patient care, hospital environments and staff well-being initiatives that fall outside of core NHS funding. Catherine Moore, the head of charity at ASPH, said, "Join us for the first Kempton Park Fun Run for a fantastic day out that really does have something for everyone. Whether you walk, jog or run, it's all about having fun, getting active together and supporting our patients and families at Ashford and St Peter's Hospitals. We'd love to see as many people as possible there, making it a truly special community event to remember." The Fun Run is designed to be accessible to everyone, where participants choose to run, jog or walk the course. The event brings together NHS staff, local residents and families in a shared effort to support health and well-being across the community. The funds raised through participation will help the Trust charity continue to deliver projects that enhance the experience of patients and support staff across the two hospitals. Events such as the Kempton Park Fun Run help ensure continued support for those vital enhancements directly benefiting patients, families and staff. The ASPH charity is encouraging individuals, families and teams to sign up early to ensure they secure their place and help make this year's event the most successful yet. For more information and registration details, they're available at the Trust website. That's www.asph.nhs.uk/Kempton-park-fun-run.

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1: From the Sky News Centre at 5, Arsenal's fans still have plenty to cheer about despite cruelly missing out on winning the Champions League for the first time. The club are holding an open-top bus parade in London later to celebrate clinching the Premier League title the day after a 4-3 defeat on penalties to Paris Saint-Germain. These supporters are remaining positive.
2: Unfortunately, we have to take on the chin. Happy that we're Premier League champions. Hopefully, we can go next year or do bigger and better things.
3: I feel like the team did well, but I guess we should have held on to the lead.
4: We're Arsenal through and we'll do it next year.
1: Meanwhile, an officer has been injured and dozens of people arrested after violence disrupted celebrations last night in Paris. Dozens of football fans marched near the Arc de Triomphe, with some setting off flares. A former boss of Marks & Spencer has been drafted in by the government to help get more young people into work. Mark Bolland's tasked with delivering the Youth Guarantee Scheme that will give 18 to 21-year-olds a job, training or access to education. Reports found 1 in 8 16 to 24-year-olds aren't employed. Its author, former Health Secretary Alan Milburn, says entry-level opportunities have disappeared.
5: Those jobs have gone. You know, that first rung on the career ladder, it's more out of reach for them, and they're left in this absurd catch-22 situation where employers are asking for work experience, but of course they haven't had the opportunity to get work experience. So, and this is where they get really frustrated.
1: The number of people who've died after getting into difficulties in water during the heat wave has risen to 14. A 19-year-old who'd been at Balderton Lake in Nottinghamshire on Thursday died yesterday after being taken to hospital. A suspected case of Ebola is being investigated in Brazil. It follows a warning from the head of the World Health Organization that the disease is spreading relatively quickly in the Democratic Republic of Congo. And Liverpool are expected to begin formal talks with Adoni Iraola about becoming their next boss. He's believed to be the front runner to replace Arne Slot, who was sacked yesterday. That's the latest. I'm Laura Safe.
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0: Sarah knows she'll feel the benefit of this morning run, eventually. What she doesn't know is right now, a new mum is feeling the benefit of Sarah's blood donation.
1: Giving birth, I experienced massive bleeding and needed 28 units of blood products to survive. 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
0: By giving blood, you can be there for someone without being there. 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

This is Lawrence Llewellyn Bowen sending best wishes to Radio Way as they reach 60 years of broadcasting as a hospital radio station at St. Peter's, Ashford and Woking hospitals.

The TV was connected to the extension lead, and the lead was connected to the hair dryer, and the dryer was connected to the heater, and the heater was connected to the straighteners, and they all were connected to one socket, and the socket was connected to the house fire, and the fire killed 3 people before we put it out. Attached too many appliances to one socket, and it could cause an overload, and that could cause a fire. Fire kills. You can prevent it.

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2: From the Sky News Centre at 6. Violence has broken out in France following Paris Saint-Germain's Champions League victory against Arsenal. Police there say 130 people have been arrested after some fans vandalised shops and set off fireworks and flares in the French capital. One officer was injured. Well, PSG picked up their second Champions League title win by beating Arsenal 4-3 on penalties after the match ended 1-1. Boss Mikel Arteta says it was a painful way to lose.
3: When you are so close in the competition and you are a few penalty kickouts away from winning the biggest football club competition, that's the way we should feel.
2: Despite that, Arsenal fans still have plenty to cheer about. The club are holding an open-top bus parade in North London later to celebrate clinching the Premier League title. A former boss of Marks & Spencer has been brought in by the government to help get more young people into work. Mark Boland is tasked with delivering the Youth Guarantee Scheme that will give 18 to 21-year-olds a job, training or access to education. It's after a report found 1 in 8 16 to 18-year-olds aren't employed and risk becoming a lost generation. Forecasters are warning of a wet end to the month after the record-breaking heatwave in parts of the country. Western and northern England will see heavy showers as temperatures start to return to average for the time of year. 15 people are now known to have died after getting into trouble in open water during the heatwave. The UK's largest train operator has been taken into public ownership. Govia Thames Link Railway runs Southern, Thames Link, Great Northern and Gatwick Express. Their services account for 1 in 6 journeys across Britain. And Liverpool are expected to begin formal talks with Andoni Iraola after becoming their next boss. The former Bournemouth head coach is believed to be the front runner to replace Arne Slot, who was sacked yesterday. That's the latest. I'm Jenny Barsby.
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1: Louise Stead, Group Chief Executive of Ashford and St Peter's and Royal Surrey NHS Foundation Trust, has been appointed a Deputy Lieutenant of Surrey. In this honorary role, Louise will join a distinguished group of individuals supporting the Lord Lieutenant in carrying out ceremonial and community duties on behalf of the King. Outside of her professional responsibilities, she will represent the Lord Lieutenant at local events, royal visits and civil

0: civic ceremonies, helping to present honours and awards and support charities and voluntary organisations. Louise said, "I'm delighted to be appointed Deputy Lieutenant of Surrey. It's a tremendous honour and I'm sure it will complement my work in healthcare leadership by providing an opportunity to further strengthen my connections with local communities and organisations. The role of Deputy Lieutenant is honorary and unpaid. Appointments are typically made to individuals who have made significant contributions to public life and their local communities through leadership, service and achievements across sectors, including healthcare, business, education, the military and the voluntary sector."
1: Hospital Watch. Your favourite music all day long. Radio Way.

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1: From the heart of your hospital, this is Radio Way.

You probably think you're pretty good at multitasking behind the wheel. I mean, you have to multitask to drive. So what's wrong with checking your phone? The thing is, your brain simply doesn't work that way. Even a quick look at the message, or for a quick reply, affects your concentration and makes you less able to react to hazards. If you use a mobile phone while driving, you're 4 times more likely to crash. Think. Put your phone away.

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1: From the Sky News Centre at 7. There have been clashes between fans and police in France following Paris Saint-Germain's Champions League win against Arsenal. French officials say there have been 416 arrests across the country, with 283 in the Paris area. Well, PSG picked up the biggest prize in European football for the second year in a row by beating Arsenal on penalties after the match ended 1-1 in extra time. But captain Martin Odegaard says they must remain positive about their achievements.
2: It's tough to take, as I said, but at the same time, we know what we've done this season. We've achieved something incredible, and we were so close to doing it even better today. But yeah, at the moment disappointed, but still we got to see the bigger picture and remember all the good stuff as well.
1: Arsenal will be celebrating their Premier League title win with an open-top bus parade through North London this afternoon. Elsewhere, the government's hiring the former chief executive of Marks & Spencer to support young people out of work. Mark Boland will liaise with business leaders to create opportunities to try to get more than 1 million people into employment. The body of a man in his 40s has been pulled from the River Yare in Norfolk. It brings the number of people who've died after getting into difficulties in water during the heatwave to 15. Meanwhile, forecasters are warning of a wet end to the month after the record-breaking heatwave in parts of the country. Western and northern England will see heavy showers, and Liam Eslick from the Met Office has this warning for drivers.
3: It's been incredibly dry this summer, so any heavy, intense rainfall is likely to cause some surface water issues. It's going to take some time for that soil to moisten up and allow it to drain properly. So any heavy, intense rainfall will likely run off and will cause some issues.
1: And Donald Trump says he scored a perfect 30 out of 30 in a cognitive test as part of his latest physical examination. Taking to Truth Social, the US president, who's 79, says this shows he has extreme intelligence. He also added it's very rare for anyone to get a perfect score. That's the latest. I'm Jenny Barsby.
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0: Many men suffering abuse at the hands of their partners think they're to blame, that they're weak. That is not the case. We are here for you. We are the Mankind Initiative, and we have been helping men escape from domestic abuse since 2001. Call us on our helpline, 01-823-334244. That is 01-823-334244. The lines are open from 10 till 4, Monday to Friday. Remember, you're not alone.
1: Oh yay, oh yay, oh yay! 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

I've heard people say that too much of anything is not good for you, baby. But I don't know about that. There's many times that we've loved and we've shared love and made love. It doesn't seem to me like it's enough. It's just not enough, baby.

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1: From the Sky News Centre at 8. There have been more than 400 arrests across France after football fans clashed with police following Arsenal's defeat to PSG in the Champions League final in Paris. Footage on social media shows crowds running through the streets, shops being vandalised and fireworks being thrown. Arsenal were beaten by Paris Saint-Germain on penalties after the match ended 1-1 in extra time. Midfielder Declan Rice says it's natural the team feels disappointed.
2: To get the Premier League over the line was a dream come true, and to do this tonight would have been extra special. It wasn't meant to be, that's football. We're gutted, but look, we move on. There's been so many top players who've taken so many years to win their first Champions League, and this is the way it is.
1: The team will take part in an open-top bus parade in North London this afternoon to celebrate winning the Premier League title a week ago. The number of people who've died after getting into trouble in waters around the UK during the heatwave has risen to 15. The body of a man was recovered from the River Yare in Norfolk yesterday. The government's employed the former boss of Marks and Spencer to help tackle youth unemployment. Mark Boland's being tasked with delivering the Youth Guarantee Scheme that'll give 18 to 21-year-olds a job, training or access to education. The head of Wizz Air UK says it's not worth jeopardising your holidays by arriving at the airport too late. Passengers are being warned to get to European airports up to 3 hours early due to new security checks. Yvonne Moynihan says it's better to be safe than sorry.
3: Some airports are very prepared. Others are suffering glitches. They have experienced a lot of delays. However, because of the fragmented approach, that's why we would still say, regardless of where you're going, still arrive early. It's just not worth taking the risk.
1: And the UK's largest train operator, Govia Thameslink, is back in public ownership. The company's services, Southern, Thameslink, Great Northern and Gatwick Express, account for 1 in 6 journeys across Britain. That's the latest. I'm Jenny Barsby.
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One month ago today, I was happy as a lark. But now I go for walks, to the movies, maybe to the park. I have a seat on the same old bench to watch the children play. You know, tomorrow is their future. But for me, just another day. They all gather around me. They seem to know my name. We laugh, tell a few jokes, but it still doesn't ease my pain. I know I can't hide from a memory, though day after day I've tried. I keep saying she'll be back, but today again.

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0: Hi there to all of you listening to Hospital Radio in Weybridge. And I feel it's only right to say how fantastic that Hospital Radio in Weybridge has been going for 60 years. I mean, it's an unbelievable time to spend. And I'm sure people who have come and gone through that hospital have been very, very grateful to have been uplifted in some way. So I wish all of you well, God bless, and maybe we'll meet somewhere soon.
1: Oh, darling, I wanted to give you everything.

0: time to turn the spotlight on the Bradley Unit with me, Andy Brown. Now, down here at the Woking Community Hospital, you'll find a little area known as the Bradley Unit. Not many people may find it, but it's down there on the lower floor is the team. And part of the team is Lily. Lily, what's your role here at the Bradley Unit?
1: The ward manager at the Bradley Unit. I look after the whole team of the Bradley Unit, and we are a great team.
0: Now, that's right, because I've spoken to some of the patients and I've also chatted to some of the staff, and it is a big team effort. So just for our listeners, explain what the Bradley Unit is all about.
1: The Bradley Unit, I'll say the Bradley Unit is a home for patients who've suffered with brain injuries, patients who've had GBS, which is Guillain-Barré syndrome, stroke, MS, which is multiple sclerosis, and anything that affects the brain. When they leave their acute stage, they come to the Bradley Unit for neuro rehabilitation, and they find a home here. We work with the patients and we work towards introducing them back to the community.
0: So a patient is here for how long?
1: Our patients are here for minimum stay is usually 6 weeks, and we assess our patients every week, and as we go with the rehabilitation, some of them, they end up staying up to about 3 months.
0: If you wish to hear the full interview or more conversations with others from the Bradley Unit, go to our Listen Again page on our website, radioway.org, or why not download for free the Radio Way app from your app store and hear more of our interviews there.

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1: From the Sky News Centre at 9. Hundreds of people have been arrested across France after Paris Saint-Germain's Champions League victory against Arsenal. Cars were set on fire and shops vandalised in the capital, with riot police called in to help contain the violence. Mikel Arteta's side were beaten 4-3 on penalties by PSG, but he says he can't fault his Premier League winners.
2: If I tell them 1 million times thank you, it's not going to be enough. And it's not because we won the Premier League, and it's not because we played the Champions League final in the manner that we've done. It's because the joy and the moments that we have lived together every single day, and that's above anything else.
1: Thousands of fans are expected to gather in North London later for an open-top bus parade to celebrate Arsenal's top-flight title. A 15th person's now died after getting into trouble in waters during the hot weather. Emergency services recovered the body of a man in his 40s from the River Yare in Norfolk yesterday afternoon. The former head of Marks and Spencers has been drafted in to try and get more young people into work. Mark Boland will advise the government on how to expand opportunities in employment, training or education. The UK's largest train operator, Govia Thameslink, is back in public ownership. The company's services account for one in six journeys across Britain. Forecasters are warning of a wet end to the month after the record-breaking heatwave in parts of the country. Western and northern England particularly will see heavy showers. And Liam Eslick from the Met Office has this warning for drivers.
3: It's been incredibly dry this summer, so any heavy, intense rainfall is likely to cause some surface water issues. It's going to take some time for that soil to moisten up and allow it to drain properly. So any heavy, intense rainfall will likely run off and will cause some issues.
1: Donald Trump says he got a perfect score on his recent cognitive tests. The US president's written on Truth Social, saying the result shows he has extreme intelligence. That's the latest. I'm Jenny Barsby.
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0: 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The Good News program today is presented by Anne Dorrell.
1: Good morning, everyone, and welcome to the Good News program. Today we're going to be looking at the parable of the two men who prayed. The Pharisee, who was a respected religious member, and the tax collector, whose profession would have made him one of the most despised men of all time. Yet appearances can be deceiving, as we will discover in the gospel passage coming up soon in the programme. But let's begin with an inspiring song of praise and adoration by Matt Redman. This is 10,000 Reasons.

Let us pray. Father, we thank you that we are able to listen to your word today and have the freedom to worship and praise you in this hour. We thank you that we can trust you with every detail of our lives. We ask you, Father, that during this time we can put aside all our worries and troubles and with complete surrender hand over all these things to you right now. Let no distractions come into our minds as we listen to what it is you want to say to us today. We thank you for the faith we have to follow you. As we hear your word, Father, open our minds to a new experience of you, Lord, to new possibilities and a willingness to put you at the centre of our lives. Help us to come to you in all humility and with an open heart as we listen to your living, breathing word in our gospel reading. And let nothing that is not of you come to our thoughts as we worship you in this hour. We thank you for our local hospitals of St. Peter's and Ashford. We thank you for your gift of medicine. We thank you for our committed doctors, nurses, therapists, and other staff members and volunteers who serve each day. Help them to be more loving, kind, compassionate, and humble. And give them everything they need to meet the many challenges of the day. Father, we ask for your provision for our hospitals and that all medical requirements and needs are covered. We pray for all those staying in our wards, attending our outpatients' clinics, and for those awaiting test results. Father, I ask that you give them and their loved ones the reassurance of your love and your presence during this time. And we pray this in Jesus' name. Amen. Our next song is called This Is Amazing Grace by Kathy Burton.

The reading this morning is from the Gospel of Luke. Jesus tells the parable of the two men who prayed. Then Jesus told this story to some who had great confidence in their own righteousness and scorned everyone else. Two men went to the temple to pray. One was a Pharisee and the other was a despised tax collector. The Pharisee stood by himself and prayed this prayer. I thank you, God, that I'm not a sinner like everyone else, for I don't cheat, I don't sin, and I don't commit adultery. I'm certainly not like that tax collector. I fast twice a week and give you a tenth of my income. But the tax collector stood at a distance and dared not even lift his eyes to heaven as he prayed. Instead, he beat his chest in sorrow, saying, O God, be merciful to me, for I am a sinner. I tell you, this sinner, not the Pharisee, returned home justified before God. For those who exalt themselves will be humbled, and those who are humbled will be exalted. This story takes place at Israel's most holy site, the temple. Here we see

two very different men at opposite ends of the social spectrum. The Pharisee is a respected religious member in an honoured social group, and the tax collector, a despised man with a dishonourable profession. As we listen to their prayers, they couldn't be more different. So what are we to learn from this story? What was really happening here? This parable speaks to us about prayer, but here the issue, I believe, is what was in each of these men's hearts as they prayed. What can it teach us? Partly it is about pride and humility. There was no doubt here that the Pharisee had pride. He was sure that he was a blessing to God. I thank you, God, that I'm not a sinner like everyone else, for I don't cheat, I don't sin, and I don't commit adultery. I'm certainly not like that tax collector. He wasn't even aware that he was a sinner. It was all about his achievements and how he appeared. But this passage is also about trust and dependence. He's trusting in his own abilities and he's dependent only on himself. It is like he's saying, "Thank you, God, that I'm so amazing." But in his own eyes, he is humble. He even fasts above and beyond the call of duty twice a week, not once a year as required for Jews. He's doing all that he needs to do. And God does not need to do anything for him. God doesn't get a look in. He makes no requests and offers no praise to God either. This religious man has done it all by himself. Pride is one of those things that can creep in so easily, and others usually see it before we do. In Proverbs it says, "Pride leads to destruction. A proud attitude brings ruin." We come to trust ourselves and our own abilities instead of trusting in God. It can also affect our relationships. It can come out in criticism and stubbornness. And we come to see people with contempt and disrespect rather than seeing them as created equal in the image of God. The tax collector, on the other hand, comes from a very different place. He's praying to a holy God, a great and unique being. This man comes with timidity, at a distance, not even able to lift his eyes up to heaven. And he beats his chest in sorrow to show God his need for him and his contrition. The difference is that the tax collector knows that he is a sinner, but the Pharisee is confident in his own righteousness. In fact, the difference could not be greater. The tax collector asks for mercy. In fact, he begged for it. He wants to be humble. He wants to be spiritually mature, not relying on himself, but God alone. He is aware that the only way to have access to God is through divine mercy. It cannot be earned. It is a free gift of God's grace. As a result, the tax collector goes home justified. He has a humble heart and is honoured by God. And the tax collector's prayer should be our prayer too, because all we need is God's mercy every day. And we'll continue exploring this further after our next two songs. The first is called "This Is Our God" by Beth Croft, and the second, "The Lord's My Shepherd" by Joanne Hogg.

So pride may destroy relationships, but humility builds them up. In Peter, it says, live in harmony, be sympathetic, love each other, have compassion, and be humble. In Philippians, it says, be humble and give more honor to others than to yourselves. You must have the same attitudes that Christ Jesus had. Though he was God, he did not think of equality with God as something to cling to. So how can we become humble? Well, first we need Jesus. We need to allow him to begin guiding our thoughts, our attitudes, and our hearts. And we cannot do this alone. Jesus was the most humble man who ever lived. And no one has ever done anything more humble than Jesus. Coming from heaven to earth to become a man, to die for every one of us and be resurrected for us. And if we want to be humble, we need to spend time with him. He wants an intimate, personal relationship with us. He wants to spend time with us in prayer and talk to us about every aspect of our lives, about everything that is on our minds. He wants us to really get to know him by reading our Bibles, praying, and spending time with other Christians. So how much time in our day do we just set aside for him? Humble people know they are sinners, just like the tax collector. They only compare themselves to Jesus, and they know their limitations, but they also know that God has given them gifts and strength to use for him, to use for his plan and his purposes. So humility comes when we serve others too, and we can serve anywhere, under any circumstances, and God can use us exactly where we are. He finds ways even if we cannot see them. C.S. Lewis, the Christian writer and teacher, said that humility is not about thinking less of ourselves, but thinking of ourselves less. I love that definition. And the passage ends, for those who exalt themselves will be humbled, and those who are humbled will be exalted. So we don't need to raise ourselves up like the world teaches us. Jesus will take care of that if we are humble. We're going to listen to our next two songs now. Lord, You Have My Heart by Delirious, and Adoration by Brenton Brown.

Let us pray. Father, we thank you so much for your unconditional love. We thank you that we can come to you anytime for your help, your peace, and your comfort. Let your Holy Spirit renew our hearts and our minds and put on our new nature, created to be like you, truly righteous and holy. Help us to grow in humility and become more like you every day. We cannot do it alone, and we pray that you remind us of how much we need you and depend on you each day in every area of our lives. Help us to get to know you better, Lord, through your words, through our prayers, and through the people you put on our path. We pray that we can go deeper with you, Father, that our faith and trust in you grow stronger by the day. Please give us strength, courage, and your words to share the hope that we have and the good news of forgiveness, of freedom, and salvation. Help us to become the people you planned us to be from the beginning, to be more like you. Father, we pray that although many of us are struggling at this time, we trust you and we hold on to your plan for our lives and your promises. And we pray for the strength to get through our days with you there right beside us. And we pray this in Jesus' name. Amen. And we bring these prayers together by saying our Lord's Prayer. Our Father in heaven, hallowed be your name. Your kingdom come, your will be done on earth as it is in heaven. Give us today our daily bread. Forgive us our sins as we forgive those who sin against us. Lead us not into temptation, but deliver us from evil. For the kingdom, the power, and the glory are yours, now and forever. Amen. Our next song is called Here I Am to Worship by Tim Hughes.

going to read a devotional now on humility. But Moses said to God, "Who am I that I should go to Pharaoh and bring the children of Israel out of Egypt?" Moses is named in Scripture as the most humble man ever. Reading of his encounter with God at the beginning of Exodus, we can see this humility in his speech. But if we turn back a few chapters, we learn that humility wasn't something Moses possessed naturally. He grew up in the posh setting of Egyptian royalty. After growing up in the royal house, he decided to visit his oppressed brothers, the Israelites. He then witnessed some of them being beaten by an Egyptian. We can assume by his actions after seeing this that he assumed it was his God-given role to save the Israelites from the oppression of the Egyptians, and he killed the Egyptian. This doesn't appear to be the mark of a humble man. He eventually fled Egypt in fear and spent 40 years as a shepherd in the wilderness. God had a plan for Moses from the beginning to save his people. But Moses did it his way instead of God's way, and in turn ran away. It was during this time that we can assume Moses learned the importance of humility and was molded into the man God wanted him to be. God often uses these times in the wilderness to refine us for his future works, as he did with Moses. You might feel a great call from God for a mighty work, but yet need some refining. Embrace the wilderness as a time to grow closer to God and become more like him. And I'd like to just pray, Father, help us to grow in humility, to be moulded in your image, to follow your ways, and to be obedient to your call on our lives. And we pray this in Jesus' name. Amen. Our next song is called All Glory by Nikki Fletcher.

come to the end of our programme this morning. It's been lovely to share this time of worship and praise with you. Have a good week, everyone, and may God bless you all. I'm going to leave you now with our final two songs. The first is called We Bow Down by Viola, and the second is Oceans by Hillsong. We

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2: From the Sky News Centre at 10. More than 400 people have been arrested across France as Paris Saint-Germain fans celebrated their Champions League win over Arsenal. Police and supporters clashed with fireworks and flares thrown at officers. It went to penalties in the French capital before PSG took the title for the second year in a row. Arsenal boss Mikel Arteta described the loss as very tough to accept, but Portuguese midfielder Vitinha says the best team won.
3: I think normally when you say we are the best or... It's not cool to say it, but right now we can say we are the best in the world and the best in Europe.
2: The body of a man has been recovered from the River Yare in Norfolk. 15 people are now known to have died in UK waters since the start of the current heatwave. Officials are continuing to warn that open water is exceptionally dangerous. The former head of Marks and Spencers has been drafted in to try and get more young people into work. Mark Boland will advise the government on how to expand opportunities for those aged between 18 and 21. A recent report suggested one in eight young people weren't in jobs, training or education. The Work and Pensions Secretary Pat McFadden says Mr. Boland previously founded an organisation which encouraged employment.
4: An organisation called Movement to Work, which has been responsible for getting 200,000 young people into work. And he did it after the riots in 2011. He saw what was happening. And I think the experience that he'll bring to this will be really valuable.
2: Passengers who use Go via Thames Link Railway are being promised better services going forward. Now it's back in public ownership. It has four brands, Southern, Thames Link, Great Northern and Gatwick Express, and accounts for one in six journeys across Britain. And Scotland fly to the United States today with their World Cup preparations rocked by the withdrawal of key midfielder Billy Gilmore. The Napoli player picked up a knee injury in yesterday's 4-1 win over Curaçao. That's the latest. I'm Jenny Barsby.
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6: Good evening. It's nice to be with you again, isn't it, Ronnie?
7: Yes, it is. And in a packed programme tonight, we shall be hearing about a new diet of centipods and garlic from a man who's already lost 12 pounds and all his friends.
6: And we'll have with us a man who is so superstitious, he got stuck in a lift with 13 strippers and he pressed the alarm button.
7: But first, the news. After weeks of speculation, Death Watch Beetle has been confirmed in Canterbury Cathedral. During the ceremony, the Archbishop also confirmed three mice, two bats and a spider.
6: Due to heavy fog in central London, Susan Hampshire, who's playing Peter Pan, couldn't land at the Coliseum and had to be diverted to Manchester Opera House.
7: The Ministry of Defence have announced new pay scales for the army, heavily favouring the NCOs. Said a new recruit, it's all very well for the sergeants and the corporals, but it's a nasty blow to the privates.
6: Michael Wainwright, the station announcer at Victoria, today married engine driver Dick Crankshaw. Her dress was a white organdy with lace bodice, and her train was 20 minutes late.
7: Sport. In the Magic Circle golf tournament this afternoon, the great Misto paused at the 13th hole and turned his golf ball into a toad. Afterwards, he got a toad in the hole in one.
6: And we've just heard that a cement mixer has collided with a prison van on the Kingston bypass. Motorists are asked to be on the lookout for 16 hardened criminals. In the sketch that follows, I shall be practicing for the Ice Stedford, and I shall be practicing for the Low Stedford.
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9: Hi, and welcome to a mid-morning mix. My name is Roger Mandley, and I shall be with you from now until 12 o'clock with a mixture of music and comedy. And I hope you're going to stay with me. Well, we've had the comedy. Shall we have some music now?

0: And those four tracks were the March on the River Kwai from Mitch Miller, the Matata Polka from the original Bavarian band, Orange Blossom Special from James Last, and the Umpar Polka from the Bavarian Umpar band. And in just a few moments, this week's number one.
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0: Sam Fender and Olivia Dean still reigns at number one with Rain Me In. And now let's have a look at this morning's newspapers. The Sunday Times says US court documents show a man suspected of planning attacks against the Jewish community in London met Iran's supreme leader 3 days before the Ayatollah was killed. Mohammed Bakar Sayyid Thawood al-Sadi is alleged to have directed attacks in real time through a smartphone app from a bunker in Iraq, according to the paper. It says the documents described al-Sadi and Ali Khamenei's relationship as close. Sir Keir Starmer has been accused of going easy on benefit fraud to prevent the system from collapse, according to the Sunday Telegraph. The paper says the number of personal independence payment claimants has risen to record levels, and new rules will soon allow people over the age of 25 to receive support for 4 years after the initial assessment. The Telegraph has seen minutes from a government meeting in which officials warned the system will fall over if capacity pressures are not addressed. A government spokesperson tells the paper the changes are helping health professionals spend more of their time where it's needed. The Sunday Mirror says Technology Secretary Liz Kendall has given the strongest hint yet that a social media ban for under-16s could be introduced within weeks. She's told the paper that 9 out of 10 parents who responded to a government consultation called for tougher age limits. Kendall is quoted as saying a ban is definitely on the table. The Sunday Express says food and drink manufacturers have warned a soon-to-be-announced trade deal with the European Union would make rising prices at the checkouts worse. The Food and Drink Federation claims that whilst it would lower prices in the long run, costly short-term changes would be needed to line up with the new rules. A government spokesperson tells the Express its food and drink deal could bring more than £5 billion into the economy. A report in the Mail on Sunday says an upcoming biography of the Reform UK leader Nigel Farage claims he was banned from appearing on BBC Radio 4's Desert Island Discs. The book, by the Conservative peer Lord Ashcroft, quotes an unnamed BBC source as saying Farage has effectively been blacklisted and is instinctively regarded as unacceptable to many staff. The Reform leader tells the Mail he expects nothing less. The BBC does not ban any individuals from the programme. The leader of the Conservatives, Kemi Badenoch, has written in the Sunday Telegraph to say future party members, MPs, would not be, as she puts it, glorified social workers. Badenoch says politics has become a stage when it needs to be a workshop. She adds that future candidate selection for her party will focus on the five C's: cleverness, charisma, communication skills, conviction, and conservatism. The Independent is dominated by the outlet's Pride List 2026, with the front page including photographs of the famous faces who have made the rankings. Comedian and broadcaster Alan Carr took out top spot, with English rugby player Meg Jones and healthcare worker Stephanie Lynette in second and third places, respectively. The Daily Star says that Manchester City footballer Ruben Dias has insisted he did not cheat on ex-girlfriend Maya Jama, although he has confirmed he split from the Love Island host Maya Jama and insisted he was not unfaithful during their romance. Andrew Mountbatten Windsor is pictured on the front page of the Sunday People, which says Buckingham Palace was given emails 6 years ago that appeared to show that the former prince was sharing confidential information. Labour rips itself apart, declares The Observer, along with a composite image built from the faces of prominent figures in the Labour Party. Kensington Palace has banned 5 Royal Protection officers from the premises following a complaint from a female member of staff, according to The Sun on Sunday. the sources tell the paper that the Prince and Princess of Wales had been informed of the decision by the royal household, but were not directly involved in the ban. It adds that a Metropolitan Police investigation has been launched into allegations of masonical behaviour at the palace. The Sunday Telegraph is dominated by an image of an emotional Gabrielle and reads, Arsenal's Champions League dream dies. In fact, several editions of the papers focus on Arsenal's Champions League loss to Paris Saint-Germain on Saturday evening, with the Sunday Times captioning a photograph of defender Gabriel with his head in his hands. Agony for Arsenal is the headline. The main story for the paper is an interview with former Health Secretary Wes Streeting, in which he says the government should consider cutting employer national insurance contributions to encourage businesses to hire more young people. And that's what's in this morning's Sunday newspapers.
1: People see us

0: 5 weeks at the top of the charts in 1958 there for Conway Twitty and It's Only Make Believe. It was originally intended as the B-side, but the song, which took 10 minutes to write, was a top 10 hit for 4 different artists. And a little bit more comedy.
1: Ah, good morning.
2: Morning, Doctor.
1: Would you mind just slipping behind the screen and stripping down to your bra and pants, please?
2: Oh, I can't, Doctor. It's so embarrassing.
1: Oh, don't be so silly. I'm a doctor. I've got hundreds of patients outside waiting to see me now. Please, hurry up and let's have no nonsense.
2: Oh, very well, Doctor. Oh,
1: gracious me. Whatever next. Well, then. That's more like it. Now, perhaps we can get on with some work. Take a letter, would you please, Miss Williams?
0: And I hope you're going to stay tuned to Radio Way today, because at 1 o'clock, and if you're a lover of jazz, this is just for you.
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0: have to confess, that's one of my favourite bands. That was Dire Straits there, and a track entitled Tunnel of Love. Now for some comedy, and this time we've got Sandy Powell.
1: Can you hear me, Mother? Oh, she's a nice woman, nice, yes. Of course, I knew her for years and years. Well, she was like one of the family. Oh, have you got your income tax papers yet?
2: No.
1: Oh, I got mine. That's all you get now for your income tax. They've done away with all the silly questions now, you know. There are only three things on there about your income tax. I'll read them to you. It says, number one, how much did you earn? Number two, how much have you got left? Number three, send it in. There's only one way to make money these days. Win the pools. I know a young man, he's been doing the pools ever since he left school, year in, year out, week after week. Eventually, he came up £75,000. He went to his father, he said, Dad, I've done it at last, £75,000. His father said, what are you going to do with all that money? He said, well, I've been thinking it out. He said, I'm going to give you a pound. So his father said, you're going to give me a pound? And what about the rest of it? Oh, he said, a cruise round the world, a Rolls Bentley, a yacht. He said, I'm going to do everything I've always wanted to do. What are you going to do with your pound? His father said, I think I'll marry your mother. So the son said, you're going to marry my mother. He said, now you know what that makes me, don't you? He said, yes, and you're a mean one as well.
0: Yes, the late, great Sandy Powell. Can you hear me, Mother, in fact, was one of the earliest and most recognisable of catchphrases, which echoed round the nation's music halls. It originated from a sketch where Sandy Powell was stuck at the North Pole. He broadcast regularly from 1928 in the BBC's Saturday Night Music Hall and devised the first ever television review. And this is Cats in Space.

0: 5 weeks at the top of the charts in 1970 there for Edison Lighthouse and Love Grows Where My Rosemary Goes. And that was the first chart debutante to top the charts in just 2 weeks.
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5: As I said, there was a thing in the paper tonight about documentaries, and I've had an idea for a long time for what I think is a wonderful documentary, which has everything. For instance, you go to work, you come home at night, and you never really think about it. It's mechanical, it's routine. But there are a group of men who every day, when they go to work, never know if that night they'll return, because they face death in 100 different ways. And I'm talking about America's driving instructors. And I'd like to present the first episode in the new TV series called The Driving Instructor. Now, I'd like to have you picture, if you would. This is a car. I'm the driving instructor, and seated next to me is a woman driver. How do you do? You're Mrs. Webb, is that right? Oh, I see you've had one lesson already. Who is the instructor on that, Mrs. Webb? Mr. Adams. I'm sorry, here it is, Mr. Adams. Just let me read ahead and kind of familiarize myself with the case. How fast were you going when Mr. Adams jumped from the car? 75? And where was that? In your driveway. How far had Mr. Adams gotten in the lesson? Backing out. I see, you were backing out at 75, and that's when he jumped. Did he cover starting the car and the other way of stopping? What's the other way of stopping? Throwing it in reverse. That's right. Oh, that would do it. You're right. That would do it. All right. You want to start the car? Mrs. Webb, you just turned on the lights. You want to start the car? They all look alike, don't they? I don't know why they design them that way. All right, let's pull out into traffic. Now, what's the first thing we're going to do before we pull out into traffic? What did Mr. Adams do before he let you pull out into traffic? Well, I mean, besides praying, let's say. No, what I had in mind was checking the rearview mirror. You see, we always want to check the rear... Don't pull out! please don't cry. I'm sorry. But there was this bus, Mrs. Webb. All right, the lane is clear now. You want to pull out? Oh, no, that wasn't bad at all. You might try it a little slower next time. All right, let's get up a bit more speed and gradually ease it into second. Well, I didn't want to cover reverse this early, but as long as you've shifted into it, of course you're nervous. I'm nervous. I'm not just saying that. I'm really very nervous. Well, just don't pay any attention to their honking. You're doing fine. You're not blocking anyone's lane. No, as long as you're here on the safety island, you're not blocking anyone's lane. All right, you want to start the car? While you're turning the lights off, why don't you turn off the heater? All right, there we are. Let's get up a bit of speed. That's the way. Now, let's practice some turns. The important thing on turns is not to make them too sharp. Just kind of make a gradual Well, now that was fine. That was a wonderful turn. It's hard for me to believe you only have two lessons after you make a turn like that. Are you sure you haven't had more now? Well, I find that very difficult to believe. One little thing. This is a one-way street. Well, no, actually it was partially my fault, you see, but you were in the left-hand lane and you were signaling left, and I just more or less assumed you were going to turn left. same to you, fella. No, I don't know what he said, Mrs. Webb. All right, let's pull into the alley up there and practice a little alley driving. This is something a lot of the schools leave out that we think is pretty. You're going too fast, Mrs. Webb. You're up around 60, and it's kind of a sharp turn there. All right, let's just drive down the alley. That's the way. Mrs. Webb, maybe we better stop here. Well, I don't think you're going to make it between the truck and the building. Mrs. Webb? I really didn't think you were going to make it. That just shows you we can be wrong, too. No, I'll get out on your side. That's all right. Mrs. Webb, maybe it might be a good idea if we went over to the driving area. They have a student driver area over a few blocks away, and maybe traffic throws you. Maybe that's the problem. Well, turn here on the street, right, and it's only about a block up. All right, turn right here. Well, now, that was my fault again. You see, I meant the next street. not this man's lawn. Sir? Sir, would you mind turning off the sprinkler for just a minute? Newly seated? Is that right? That's always the way, isn't it? Well, I don't suppose it is so damn funny. All right, Mrs. Webb, you want to back out and get off the man's creeping bent, is that right? Yeah, just back out, Mrs. Webb. Thank you very much, sir, for... Oh, now we hit someone, Mrs. Webb. Remember, you're going to watch the rearview mirror. Remember, we covered that. The red light blinded you. The flashing red light blinded you. The flashing red light on the car you hit blinded. Yes, officer, she was just telling me about it. All right. Mrs. Webb, I'm going to have to go with the officer to the police station. They don't believe it, and they'd like... They'd like me to describe it. And now the other officer is going to get in the car, and he's going to drive you back to the driving school, and then you're to meet us at the police station.
3: From the Sky News Centre at 11. Thousands of Arsenal fans are gathering for their team's parade in North London despite last night's defeat in the Champions League final. Paris Saint-Germain clinched a 4-3 penalty shootout win in Budapest. That means only the Premier League trophy will be lifted today, but midfielder Declan Rice says it's still a time to celebrate.
6: This season, from start to finish, we started in July in Singapore. We're now coming up to July again, and the season's just done, our 63rd game in all competitions. So look, we're proud of each other. We're proud of how far we've come.
3: Well, 400 people across France were arrested after PSG supporters clashed with police following the match. Cars were set on fire and flares set off in the capital. A 15th person's died after getting into trouble in the water during this week's hot weather. Emergency services recovered the body of a man in his 40s from the River Yare in Norfolk yesterday. A former chief executive of Marks & Spencer has been appointed by the government to get more than 1 million young people into work. Mark Boland will advise on how to deliver the youth guarantee for everyone aged 18 to 21, giving them access to employment, training or education. A recent review warned of a moral and economic crisis posed by the rising number of so-called NEETs. Children's Commissioner Dame Rachel D'Souza says the issue needs to be tackled at an earlier age.
7: They're not getting those early experiences. But they could. If we got schools and employers working together and actually started thinking about really decent bits of vocational education, careers education.
3: Donald Trump says he scored a perfect 30 out of 30 in a cognitive test as part of his latest physical examination. Taking to Truth Social, the US president, who's 79, said this shows he has extreme intelligence. And Manchester United teenager Tyler Fletcher has been called up to the Scotland World Cup squad to replace the injured Billy Gilmore. The Napoli player picked up a knee injury yesterday in their 4-1 win over Curaçao at Hampden Park. That's the latest. I'm Jenny Barsby.
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0: And part two of Mid-Morning Mix this Sunday morning commences with the Eagles and Life in the Fast Lane. Continues with Max Miller.
1: Well, it came up to me the other day, said, Maxie, I don't want to cause any trouble between you and the wife. I know you are, 50-50 and everything, and he's right. We never argue, the wife and I. I'll tell you why. She does as she likes, and I do what she tells me. And I tell my wife everything. Well, everything I'm thinking. The neighbors tell her what I'm doing. But he said, Maxie, he said, watch her. Now, watch her. He said, because I think. And when they start to think, it makes you think, doesn't it? So I thought, well, he might be right. You don't know. So one night, I went home. One night. I went in the back way, through the kitchen, through the dining room, to the drawing room. When I got in the drawing room, there they were, of course, sitting on the settee. And he's got his arms round her. So I looked at the wife, I said, turn that up, I'm not standing for that. I stood a lot from you, but not that. So I looked at him, I said, who are you? He said, I'm the Coleman. The Coleman? I said, where's your horse and cart? He said, outside. He didn't bring it in, he was clever. Well, I lost me temper. You would, wouldn't you, if you saw a thing like that? And I've got a shocking temper. I went outside, I didn't half-kick his horse. Here! When I came back in, the wife was crying. I said, what are you crying for? She said, well, you know those two plumbers you sent round this morning to do the work outside? They've been using bad language. I said, all right, I'll go and see them in the morning. So the following one, I went round. I said, this fellow, I said, have you been using bad language? He said, no, not us. We're plumbers, we don't use bad language. I said, well, what happened? He said, I'll tell you what happened. He said, I was going up the ladder, he said, and my pal was at the bottom, and I was carrying some hot lead. Boiling hot. And when I got halfway up, I slipped. And of course, all the lead went down my pal's neck. Boiling hot. And he looked up to me and he said, Charlie, do be a bit more careful. Now, my boy, I'm very proud of it. He's joined the Navy. And he'll get on because he can talk as well. So the captain said to him, he said, you can either be successful or stay as you are. He said, in what way do you mean, successful? He said, well, when you're on watch, night watch, he said, all you've got to do is remember three things. That's all, three things. When you see a light on the port side, you shout out light on the port side. If you see a light on the starboard side, you shout light on the starboard side. And if you see a light in front, you shout light ahead. That's all you've got to remember. Well, he was on one night, so he shouted down, light on the port side. And the captain said, you'll have to be quicker than that. I saw that 2 hours ago. He said, you did? He said, yes. A few hours passed, he shouted out light on the starboard side. He said, you'll have to be quicker than that. I saw that 2 hours ago. He said, you did? He said, yes. A few hours passed, he shouted out, light ahead. Up came the captain. He said, where? Where's light ahead? He said, daylight. You didn't see that 2 hours ago, did you?
0: The late, great Max Miller there.

And that, of course, was Cracklin' Rosie from Neil Diamond, and in 1970 it reached number 3 in the charts. While we're on the subject of charts, 1961, this was a number one.

0: That was the second of two number ones in 1961 for Helen Shapiro. She was actually the only act to notch up two number one singles while still at school. And in just a moment, four tracks from stage musicals.
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0: And those four tracks from Stage Musical. We started off with Do Re Mi from the Sound of Music. Then there was Supercalifragilisticexpialidocious from André Roux. And that, of course, comes from the musical Mary Poppins. All That Jazz came from Chicago. And last but definitely not least, Consider Yourself, sung by Martin Halsey and Keith Hampshire, came from Oliver. And if you like music at the musicals, 8 o'clock tonight, Maria will be here with this.
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Fleetwood Mac and Albatross, a Peter Green written instrumental. And they're only number one. It came in 1969 and they spent 1 week at the top slot with Albatross.

0: And that was 3 weeks at the top of the charts in 1964. Roy Orbison there and Pretty Woman. And it was his only number one in the United States. Now we've got comedy from Rob Wilton.
1: The day Charlie Evans and me spent a night in Blackpool. Charlie, a pal of Charlie's, promised to give us a run around the town. So we got in the car and we were off and... all of a sudden, a policeman pulled us up, and he said to the fellow that was driving, he said, "Do you know you've got no lights on this car?" This fellow said, "I don't need lights. I know every inch of the town." Another fellow gets on the last bus going home. Takes about 3/4 of an hour, 5 miles away out in the suburb. He's had as much as he can carry. Takes him all the time to get on the bus. When he gets on, he... flops down into the first seat he comes to. Just before the bus starts, a lady gets in. So with great difficulty, he gets up out of his seat and he said, "Pardon me, madam. Would you care for my seat?" She said, "Thanks very much," and she sat down. So he strap-hanged all this 3/4 of an hour, 5 miles, didn't let go of the strap, thrown all over the bus, till eventually the conductor shouted out, "Terminus, everybody off here." He lets go of the strap, the bus stops, he gets on the platform and he says to the conductor, "Did you see me give my seat to that lady?" The conductor said, "Yes, sir, I did." He said, "You did?" He said, "Yeah." Well, he said, "That's just to point out to you that chivalry is not yet dead in this country, you see." The conductor said, "Oh, no, that's what it was." He said, "I've been wondering what it was because there was only you and her in the bus."
0: Ah, dear, the late, great Rob Wilton there for you. This is Coldplay. When you try.

0: And that, of course, is Coldplay with a track entitled Fix You.
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Norman Greenbaum there and Spirit in the Sky. 2 weeks at the top of the charts in 1970, and this was the original version of the semi-religious song. It also topped the charts with versions by Doctor and the Medics in 1986 and Gareth Gates in 2003. And from 1965...

0: That was the second of three number ones the Beatles enjoyed during 1965. Help, 3 weeks at the top of the charts, and it was written by John Lennon on his own. It hit the charts as the group made their groundbreaking appearance at New York's Shea Stadium. Just for the record, the other two tracks that reached number one in 1965 from the Beatles were Ticket to Ride and the double A-sided hit Day Tripper, We Can Work It Out. Here's some more comedy, this time from the Two Ronnies.
1: Next week, a famous millionaire reveals how it feels to have piles of gold. Wealthy but uncomfortable.
2: And now news from the courts. In the Central Divorce Court today, a lady clairvoyant was granted a divorce on the grounds of her husband's adultery next weekend in Brighton.
1: Here's the late news. Mr. Healy gave some interesting figures on education today. In the Greater London area, one half of the population can't read, one half can't write, and the other three quarters can't hide out.
2: A West Drayton man who kept himself awake by snoring every night for 17 years has at last found the answer. He's going to sleep in another room.
1: And finally, sport. At the nudist pentathlon at Crystal Palace this afternoon was won by Britain's Orville Stark. He was fourth in the 100 metres, third in the long jump, second in the low hurdles, had an accident in the high hurdles... and was first in the yodeling. So it's good night from me.
2: And it's good night from him. Good night.
1: Good night. Good night.

And that, of course, was Bobby Darin. 4 weeks at the top of the charts in 1959 there with Dream Lover. He was joined by R&B vocal group The Q's and pianist Neil Sedaka. We're coming up towards 12 o'clock. Last track coming up. Here is Sarah Brightman.

Sarah Brightman there, and time to say goodbye. Well, it is, unfortunately, it is time to say goodbye. I hope you've enjoyed the last couple of hours of Mid-Morning Mix. If you're a patient in the hospital, I hope you'll get well very, very soon.

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1: From the Sky News Centre at midday. Thousands of Arsenal fans are gathering in North London to watch their team's Premier League victory parade. That's despite losing out in the Champions League final last night to Paris Saint-Germain on penalties. The French side's victory led to violent scenes across France. Local media there say there have been 780 arrests. Arsenal fan and TikTok star Moses Coombe has this advice for those supporters disappointed by yesterday's result.
2: Take today as a sign of things to come, because the fact that we are already in the Champions League final, our first in 20 years, and the fact that we didn't even lose the open play game, we had to lose it in penalties against the best team in the world. Just look at it like we're going to be there again.
1: A search operation's underway after an 11-year-old went missing in the River Don in South Yorkshire. Officers say the boy went into the water in Mexborough yesterday evening. The former head of Marks & Spencer has been drafted in by the government to help get more than a million young people into work. It's after a recent report suggested one in eight 18 to 21-year-olds aren't in jobs, training or education. One of the divers involved in the rescue of a group of villagers from a cave in Laos says it's a miracle so many were able to escape. Five people have been brought to safety, but search efforts are continuing for another two. Mikko Parsi, who's from Finland, helped to bring one man to safety.
3: He was holding my hand and every restriction that came on, he hit his head a few times, he got stuck a few times, but he didn't stress, he didn't panic. If he would, that would be the end of the dive. When we realized that what just happened, that we actually got one out, that means we can get the rest out too, like it actually worked.
1: Donald Trump says his latest cognitive tests show he has extreme intelligence. The US president claims he scored a perfect 30 out of 30. And Manchester United teenager Tyler Fletcher has been called up to Scotland's World Cup squad to replace the injured Billy Gilmour. He picked up a knee injury yesterday in a friendly with Curaçao at Hampden Park. That's the latest. I'm Jenny Barsby. This is Radio Way.
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5: This is the Woking Talking Newspaper, with news items from the Woking News and Mail. Your readers for this week are Pat, Carl, Louise, Helen and Jerry. The producers, Jerry, Tony and Tim. This recording has been produced entirely by volunteers.
6: The lead article this week is Blue Sky Thinking Helps Harvey Keep Promise. When Harvey Smith saw his mum Lucy do a skydive for Woking and Sandbear Hospice a few years ago, he told her that he too would do one when he turned 16. In the midst of his GCSEs, Harvey kept his promise and crossed his fingers for clear blue skies at Go Skydive in Salisbury on that May morning. He got his wish as the clouds parted in time for his jump. "I am so proud of Harvey," said Lucy. "I'm part of the reception team at the hospice, and seeing Harvey do something so brave to raise money for us is just amazing. Watching him climb into the plane was such a scary moment, but what an amazing experience for him." Harvey's cousin Billy also did the 15,000-foot jump with him, and together they raised £1,535 plus gift aid in the memory of Sam Molnar, who was cared for at the hospice earlier this year. Four other brave souls joined Harvey and Billy: Sarah Weller, Emma Harrison, Sally McCabe and Julie Fieldus all had their own reasons for supporting the hospice in this way. And the hospice was quick to put on record its gratitude for them pushing themselves out of their comfort zone. "I wanted to push myself to my limit, as I was going to be sponsored for a great cause," said Sarah. "Boy, was I pushed to my limits and beyond. But I did it, and hopefully helped Woking and Sam Bear. Thank you for the experience." Julie added, "I turned 60 in December and have a number of things on my list to do during my 60th year. one of which was to raise money for a charity. I was encouraged to do the skydive by my lovely friend Lindsay, who works at the hospice, so I know firsthand the amazing work that they do and didn't hesitate to choose this charity as the one to raise money for. Having always said I'd never jump out of an aeroplane, I did. It was totally terrifying, but also amazingly exhilarating at the same time. I was so humbled by the amount of people who paid money to make sure I jumped. Harvey's teacher, Charlie Carvel, will be following in his footsteps after he talked her into doing a skydive for the hospice. The hospice is important to Charlie, as she describes on her Just Giving page. I'm raising money from Woking and Sam Bear Hospice, a place that means a lot to my family. They cared for my granddad in his final days a few years ago. And more recently, they looked after our close family friend, Sam. The care, compassion and dignity they give to families during the hardest times is incredible. Collectively, the team of skydivers have raised more than £6,100 plus gift aid. This equates to over 120 counselling sessions at the hospice. If you are inspired to take on a challenge to raise vital funds to care for patients and their families across Northwest Surrey, the hospice would love to hear from you.
7: Accolade for legend from outgoing mayor. A linchpin of the Byfleet community has been handed one of Woking's biggest honours by its outgoing mayor. Jim Allen was presented with the Eminent Citizen Award by Councillor Amanda Boot in her final act as Mayor of Woking. The lifelong villager received the accolade during the annual mayor-making ceremony in recognition of his exceptional commitment to the Byfleet community. Gentleman Jim has dedicated decades of support to the village, with his unwavering commitment to Byfleet being lauded by Councillor Boot during the Tuesday ceremony. She said, "Jim has supported Byfleet in so many ways over the years, always giving his time and energy to help others, and he is an outstanding member of society. I've been particularly impressed by his dedication to keeping Byfleet's history alive, while also supporting a huge range of local groups. I'd like to thank Jim for his dedication to local people and causes." Jim has been at the heart of the Byfleet Heritage Society since its inception in 1996, was its chairman for more than 20 years, and is also a historian and talented author, who published two editions of Byfleet and the Great War. Beyond his heritage work, Jim volunteers extensively across Byfleet, including as a team leader at the community-run library and deputy church warden at St Mary's Church. He also plays an active role in the ongoing campaign to restore Byfleet's Victorian fire station for community use, and previously served Byfleet Parish Council. His commitment to the arts and local culture is equally notable as a long-standing member of the Byfleet Players, a former president of Woking Drama Association and a presenter on Brooklyn's radio, said a spokesperson for Woking Borough Council. This is not Jim's first recognised achievement, having been awarded the British Empire Medal in 2018 for his service to the community.
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10: 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We are supporting the National Hereditary Breast Cancer Charity, said organiser Anise Baer. 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
11: Perfect role as theatre fanatic is Woking Mayor. An Amdram fan who studied the theatre has become the last council-appointed mayor of Woking. Woking Borough Council heard that Councillor Rob Leach won rave reviews for playing the back end of a horse in a career that has blended the stage with public service. But he enjoyed his own Cinderella story on Tuesday, May the 19th, when the champion for equality and inclusion was unanimously voted in as the borough's 53rd mayor to replace Amanda Boot as its figurehead. Councillor Leach is a long-standing member of the community and WBC as a Devonian has lived in Woking since the 80s. He's also possibly the first councillor with a prison record, as his CV includes jobs at the personnel department at Exeter Prison and the immigration control at Gatwick. In retrospect, it was an excellent preparation for his role as councillor, said Councillor Liam Lyons, who proposed the thoughtful, principled and passionate Rob for the role. After all, there are lots of policies, procedures to follow, complicated paperwork and people occasionally having a go at you for reasons entirely beyond your control. His civil service career has also included spells in post-war areas of the Balkans, with his calmness, humanity and belief in public service shining through during his 22-year spell on WBC. Councillor Lyons added, "While most of us struggle to organise residents' parking consultation without incident, Rob was helping to rebuild systems and support democratic institutions in post-conflict regions. He has also believed in helping people flourish." The multilingual Rob is looking forward to a year of civic engagements, meeting local people and celebrating the borough's rich voluntary sector. And his passion for local theatre, which has provided both friendship and a creative outlet during his time in Woking, will also feature in his mayoral year, with Councillor Leach confirming he will be raising funds for Woking Youth Theatre and Phoenix Cultural Centre during his year in office. He said, "The performing arts have played a huge part in my life and I've seen firsthand the positive impact they can have on young people. Woking Youth Theatre and Phoenix Cultural Centre provide valuable opportunities for creativity, learning and personal development, and I'm delighted to support them and raise awareness about the importance of the creative arts industry during my mayoral year." As a result of local government reorganisation in Surrey, Councillor Leach will be the last mayor appointed by WBC, marking a significant moment for the borough. He added, "Woking is an asset to West Surrey, and I am honoured to serve as the council's final mayor at such a pivotal time in its history. I look forward to meeting the inspirational residents who contribute so much to our borough." Councillor Atia Aslam was also appointed deputy mayor and will support Councillor Leach during his mayoral year. The council has also applied to the Ministry of Housing, Communities and Local Government to establish a charter trustee, ensuring that the office of the mayor and its civic traditions continue following the creation of West Surrey Council.
6: Royal agreement as councillor hands over the mayoral chains. The last council appointed

0: probably the best year of my life, said Councillor Boot, adding, it has been such an honour and a privilege to represent the Borough of Woking. This is something I said to His Royal Highness King Charles when I was fortunate enough to meet him at the Buckingham Palace garden party the week before last. He asked me if I was looking forward to a rest after being mayor, and I did say, I cannot lie, I am. I told him I really felt for him as he never gets to stop and have a rest as we mayors do after a busy year. With that, he roared with laughter, slapped me on the shoulder and said, don't you ever forget that. Councillor Boot thanked her consort David and multiple others for their help and support over the last year, with a special mention for her fundraising committee. She raised more than £20,000 for Citizens Advice Woking following a year of events which included a civic service, Mayor's Ball, Ladies' Lunch and fundraising event at Woking Football Club. She said, the money will enable this incredible charity to train more volunteers and continue to help the 1 in 10 adults they already support across our borough. Radio.
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2: 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It's a weight off for all of us. Isn't it?
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5: £1.8 million upgrade. Work starts on vet practice. A major refurbishment is underway at Pet Doctors Woking as part of a £1.8 million investment to significantly improve its facilities and services for pets and owners in the local community. The extensive redevelopment will see almost the entire practice upgraded, transforming the building into a modern, fit-for-purpose veterinary hospital. Work began last week and is expected to take approximately 6 months, with the practice remaining open throughout. The refurbishment aims to allow the practice to progress towards official hospital status, recognising the high level of care already provided by its 24-hour veterinary team. The range of improvements at the refurbished Pet Doctors Woking practice will include a brand new CT scanner with advanced diagnostic imaging, supporting faster, more accurate diagnoses, reducing the need for pets to travel further afield for advanced investigations. An additional operating theatre, taking the total number of theatres at the practice to 3, increasing capacity for both routine and advanced surgical procedures. This is in addition to an existing dedicated dental suite. A new consultation room, increasing the number of consultation rooms to 5, improving access to appointments and allowing nurse-led health monitoring and preventative service clinics to be held. Mark Mostate, practice director at Pet Doctors Woking, said, the refurbishment has been a long time in planning, and it's incredibly exciting to finally see it happening. While the next few months will be challenging, the result will be a modern, welcoming hospital that reflects the quality of care our team provides. It's an investment in our clients, their pets, and our colleagues, and will make a real difference to the community. Pet Doctors Woking will continue to offer 24-hour care during the refurbishment, with support from its nearby branch practice, Pet Doctors Knapp Hill, when needed. Once the work is complete, the practice plans an open day to welcome the community and showcase the new facilities.
6: Residents warned over toxic caterpillar hazard. Residents are being urged to stay away from oak processionary moth caterpillars and their nests amid warnings they can pose health hazards to people and pets. The caterpillars, which are active between late spring

0: spring and early summer are most commonly found on oak trees. They can be recognised by their distinctive nose-to-tail procession movement and silky white nests on trunks and branches. Woking Borough Council said the tiny hairs on the caterpillars contain toxins which can cause itchy skin rashes, sore throats, breathing difficulties and eye irritation if touched or inhaled. Residents are being advised not to touch or approach caterpillars or nests, to keep children and pets away from affected trees and not to attempt to remove nests themselves. Councillor Ellen Nicholson, Woking Borough Council's portfolio holder for Green Spaces, said, "We understand that sightings of the oak processionary moth can be concerning for residents. Whilst the risks are generally low if you keep your distance, it's important that people know how to recognise the caterpillars and what to do if they see them. If you do spot them, please avoid contact and report the sighting so their nests can be removed safely. By reporting sightings and keeping a safe distance, residents can play an important part in helping the relevant authority manage the issue. People reporting sightings are asked to provide the precise location and, if possible, a photograph. Residents that come across an oak processionary moth nest should report it to the appropriate authority. For nests found on private land, call 0300 067 4442 or email opm@forestrycommission.gov.uk. For nests found on public land, call 01483 755 855 or email neighbourhoodteam@woking.gov.uk. The caterpillars were accidentally introduced to the UK in 2005, most likely as eggs carried on imported oak trees from continental Europe.
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3: Young pair charged with serious assault. Police investigating a serious assault in Shearwater have urged social media users not share online footage of the incident as it could jeopardise court proceedings. The plea by Woking Police follows confirmation that two young men have been charged following reports of a man being attacked on Albert Drive around 3:50pm on Saturday, May 9th. A further two were arrested and later bailed, with investigations continuing. Police confirmed on Wednesday, May 20th, that Musa Hussein, an 18-year-old from Woking, and a 17-year-old boy who cannot be named for legal reasons, were charged on Monday, May 11th, with attempted grievous bodily harm. The pair appeared before Guildford magistrates the following day, where they spoke only to confirm their names and particulars. Both boys were given strict conditional bail and are set to appear at a plea and try preparation hearing at Guildford Crown Court on Monday, June 15th. Police also arrested an 18-year-old man on suspicion of GBH and a 29-year-old man on suspicion of conspiracy to commit GBH, with both being bailed while investigations continue. And with court proceedings now active and a trial possible, the police have urged people not to share the footage as it could potentially influence a jury. "We are aware of the growing circulation of footage online relating to this incident," said a spokesperson for Woking Police. "We ask that you do not share this footage more widely, as it may cause distress and alarm to other members of the public and could potentially jeopardise proceedings at court. Witnesses or anyone with further information about the Albert Drive incident should call Surrey Police on 101, quoting crime reference number PR/4526005416. Alternatively, get in touch via the 24/7 reporting service at www.surrey.police.uk or contact Crime Stoppers anonymously on 0800 555 111.
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5: 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Horsell residents with an interest in the village's history and architecture have been invited on a walk as a key planning document is being updated. Officers from the planning policy team at Woking Borough Council will lead a morning walk around in the Horsell Village Conservation Area next Thursday, June the 4th. The information gathering exercise is part of a Woking Borough Council bid to update its Horsell Village Conservation Area appraisal document, used to determine planning applications and local development. The 11 a.m. walk from QE Gardens will be a chance for residents to meet officers and share their views on its architecture, heritage and what makes the village distinctive. No booking required. For more details about arrangements on the day, email alan.taylor@horsellresidents.com.
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0: Phoenix Centre stays home for 2 more years. Phoenix Cultural Centre, CIC, will remain in its current Goldsworth Road home until 2028, continuing its work as a grassroots cultural hub for the town. The space incorporates its in-house live music programme, Fiery Bird Live Music Venue, alongside a wider programme of community activity, learning and creative development. The extension follows a pivotal period for the organisation. Initial support from landlord EWL Living, which secured the building through to July 2026, gave Phoenix Cultural Centre CIC time to stabilise operations, grow activity and secure funding from Arts Council England. Since then, volunteers and the landlord have worked together to improve the space. Bookings have increased, attracting audiences and participants from outside the area. New learning and work-based programmes have been developed, and a training pilot in partnership with university partners will take place this summer. There was a further boost when incoming Mayor of Woking, Councillor Rob Leach, nominated Phoenix Cultural Centre as a mayoral charity for the year. Elaine McGinty, co-founder of Phoenix Cultural Centre, said, "We started this because people said there was nothing here for them. So we built something, together, from nothing. Staying until 2028 means we can keep creating opportunities for people to connect, create and grow. The Arts Council funding allows us to put on 12 months of gigs and events that reflect our diverse community, which will include a free open day on the 18th of July, with entertainment and workshops alongside some accessibility improvements. We're also part of an exciting pilot from the Centre for Britain and Europe, with University of Surrey, UCA, Quinnell School of Blacksmithing. We're so pleased this research to evaluate how training and skills in grassroots places can open up opportunities for young people not in education, employment or training, NEET, is taking place now. We were delighted to take up our landlord's offer to extend the building lease until 2028. Sadly, there is no building on the horizon. We have been in contact with Woking Borough Council and our MP, Will Forster, who report there is nothing available now. With an established space, we could secure funding to kickstart employment, open to meet the demand we have, and do all of the work we set out to do. At a recent event where customers stayed at a local hotel, the hotel told them that that night met 83% of their monthly covers figures. We don't have all the funding we need, and it is a struggle to do all of this with only one employee and a tiny volunteer team. But these opportunities to make an impact and use our space for as long as possible for the benefit of our community are too good to lose. This next 2 years is the last chance to secure the community-owned premises. We, as residents, local musicians, community business advisors and creative industry professionals, set our combined experience and knowledge to do 15 years ago. A place that celebrates the music and cultural heritage of our town, serves as a safe, neutral, committed social space, as well as to contribute to its creative, social and economic future for all ages, backgrounds and experiences by every penny going back into this community here. Any help, campaigns, lobbying for the security of the community needs, awareness raising and funding is crucial. This is why when the new mayor chose us as one of his charities, we were so thrilled, especially with his experience and track record in performing arts, encouraging young people to thrive. The extension is important, but not a permanent solution. Without a secure long-term home, the organisation cannot continue beyond 2028. Its core aim remains to secure a building owned and run by the community for the community of Woking. We're calling on the community to support our next chapter by attending events, sharing its work and helping to build momentum for a permanent future. This only works if people believe in it. We need our community to stand with us and help shape what comes next.
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9: It may not be mealtime, but it is drink time. Stop what you're doing and have another drink. We all need to regularly take on board more fluids. So whether it's tea, coffee, milk, juice, squashes, water or cold drinks, it doesn't matter as long as you consume more liquids and stay hydrated. For clearer thinking, keep on drinking.
10: High blood pressure rarely has noticeable symptoms, but if untreated, it increases your risk of serious problems such as heart attacks and strokes. Around a third of adults in the UK have high blood pressure, although many will not realise it. The only way to find out if your blood pressure is high is to have your blood pressure checked. Go on, do it, and know your numbers.
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12: Ashford and St Peter's Hospital NHS Foundation Trust is inviting staff, patients and members of the public to take part in the upcoming Captain Park Fun Run on Saturday the 27th of June for a fun-filled, community-focused day aimed at promoting health and well-being whilst raising valuable funds to support the ASPH charity. The event held at Kempton Park Racecourse will offer participants of all ages and abilities the opportunity to take part in a fun, inclusive and non-competitive run or walk. The initiative encourages people to get active in a supportive environment whilst contributing to the Trust's official charity, which funds improvements to patient care, hospital environments and staff wellbeing initiatives that fall outside of core NHS funding. Catherine Moore, the head of charity at ASPH, said, "Join us for the first Kempton Park Fun Run for a fantastic day out that really does have something for everyone. Whether you walk, jog or run, it's all about having fun, getting active together and supporting our patients and families at Ashford and St Peter's Hospitals. We'd love to see as many people as possible there, making it a truly special community event to remember." The Fun Run is designed to be accessible to everyone, where participants choose to run, jog or walk the course. The event brings together NHS staff, local residents and families in a shared effort to support health and well-being across the community. The funds raised through participation will help the Trust charity continue to deliver projects that enhance the experience of patients and support staff across the two hospitals. Events such as the Kempton Park Fun Run help ensure continued support for those vital enhancements directly benefiting patients, families and staff. The ASPH charity is encouraging individuals, families and teams to sign up early to ensure they secure their place and help make this year's event the most successful yet. For more information and registration details, they're available at the Trust website. That's www.asph.nhs.uk/Kempton-park-fun-run.
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3: Opinion. The King's Speech, A Chance Missed, by Will Foster, Woking MP. The King's Speech, setting out the government's agenda for this session of Parliament, should have been the biggest political event of the past couple of weeks. But with the ongoing chaos in the Labour Party and uncertainty over the Prime Minister's future, it barely made the headlines. That's hardly surprising. It was nothing to shout about. Another missed opportunity to put things right by a government that lacks the ambition needed to deliver the change for which people are crying out. Their agenda doesn't go nearly far enough to tackle the cost of living crisis or rebuild our NHS and social care system. We must act with far more urgency to begin restoring public trust in our politics. That means ending the social care crisis, strengthening food security, and reforming our electoral system. I'd also like to see the government taking our national security more seriously. We're living in an increasingly uncertain world. But the King's Speech failed to address major gaps in our defence capabilities or to deliver a long-term plan to strengthen and support our armed forces. That said, I was pleased to see several long-standing Lib Dem policies included, notably action to break the link between gas and electricity prices, investment in homegrown renewable energy, and stronger measures to tackle sewage dumping by water companies. With a record number of Liberal Democrat MPs in Parliament, we'll continue pushing the government to go further and to act faster, including tackling the alarming rise in hate incidents across the UK. Jonathan Hall, the independent reviewer of terrorism legislation, rightly described the alarming rise in anti-Semitic attacks as a national security emergency. We have seen horrific incidents at Heaton Park Synagogue, Kenton United Synagogue, Finchley Reform Synagogue, and Jewish Futures in Hendon, attacks on Hatzolah ambulances, and the shocking stabbings in Golders Green. British Jews aren't the only group being attacked, intimidated, and harassed. Ethnic minorities are all too often being targeted for who they are. That is why I have worked closely with the Shah Jahan Mosque in Woking to secure Home Office funding for additional security. and Woking's large Hong Kong community, who increasingly find their freedoms under attack by a transnational oppression. In Parliament, I've urged ministers to take national security legislation a priority and set out a clear timetable for its introduction. We have existing laws to prevent hate. These must be properly enforced, especially with the UK's terror threat being raised to severe last month. I want to see all religious congregations free to gather without fear, and a government that supports this. Alongside tackling horrible divisions in our society, I've been fighting to grow the economy by voting in favour of an EU-UK customers union. Woking businesses, like those on the Lansbury estate, all tell me that difficulties trading with the EU is one of their biggest barriers to growth. I'm disappointed that Labour and the Conservatives voted this down, choosing a path of continued economic stagnation. Speaking of Woking businesses, sky-high prices mean Woking's only brewery, Thurston's, is sadly closing down. I raised this in Parliament after meeting the owner, John, and called for a debate on ensuring that our vital brewing and pub sector is properly supported in the future. As your MP, I will always back what's best for local people and business, and economic growth is central to that. Stay in touch. will.foster.mp@parliament.uk https://www.willforster.uk.uk/ Instagram @foster_will facebook.com/will-for-woking x@willfoster
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5: Public notices. Byfleet site going for a SANG, S-A-N-G. A planning application has been submitted to Woking Borough Council proposing a change of use of land south of Parvis Road in Byfleet to suitable alternative natural green space, or SANG. Plan 2026-0361 reads, change of use to public open space for use as a suitable alternative natural green space, SANG, together with creation of car park, footpaths, boardwalks and other associated landscaping works. The planning, design and access statement prepared in support of the notes, the purpose of a SANG is to provide attractive green spaces for recreation in areas where development could bring increased visitor pressure on special protection areas, or SPAs. The area identified for SANG sits to the east of the Way Navigation, is south of Parvis Road and sits west of the M25. It is anticipated that the area identified for SANG will provide mitigation for a number of developments before they are occupied to enable Woking Borough Council to meet its housing need as set out in the adopted development plan. The application site is wholly within the Greenbelt and located approximately 1.5 kilometres east of West Byfleet Station. The site is of a regular shape, that's irregular shape, and sits between the Way Navigation and M25. To the west is the West Hall Care Home with the Broad Oaks development and Parvis Hall allocation beyond. The northern part of the site abuts the Old Parvis Road with TLC for boats served at the end of Old Parvis Road. To the east of the site, beyond the M25, is the built-up edge of Byfleet, which includes residential, community, educational and retail facilities. The site area is approximately 15.43 hectares. The way navigation runs along western boundary of the site, with the towpath running along the western boundary of the site. Areas of the site do fall within flood zones 2 and 3, with flood zone 3 being areas of highest probability of flooding. The proposal includes a 2.8-kilometre circular walking route, surfaced with timber-edged path, elevated boardwalk over flood-prone areas, car park with signage, ecological enhancements including native tree and shrub planting, wildflower meadow creation and wetland grass areas, management arrangements to ensure long-term stewardship. The statement concludes, the proposal will result in significant public benefits in terms of access to a recreational resource for existing and future residents, which will also bring significant environmental benefits. The proposed development is necessary as suitable mitigation to enable Woking Borough Council to meet its housing need as set out in the adopted development plan.
0: Notices in brief. Council throws paddle proposal out of court. An application to create three paddle courts at Purford Golf Club has been refused planning permission. Plan/2026/0197, which attracted 9 public objections, was refused by Woking Borough Council. Among the reasons cited by the council for refusal were the proposed location in an isolated rural location with very limited access other than by private car is not locationally sustainable. The proposed development, by reason of the extent of hard standing, paddle court enclosures, lighting columns and associated infrastructure, would result in inappropriate development within the Green Belt. The proposal would cause harm to the openness of the Green Belt through the introduction of built form into an otherwise open area. The proposed development, by reason of its scale, form, extensive hard surfacing, enclosing glazed and mesh structures and associated lighting, would result in an incongruous and visually intrusive form of development within the open and rural character and appearance of the site and surrounding area.
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3: Golden opportunity to celebrate World Cup. Woking based Bernard Sunley, the residential nursing and dementia care home run by charity Friends of the Elderly, will be hosting an inclusive, fun and interactive community football, fitness and wellbeing open day on Thursday, 18th June. To celebrate this year's World Cup competition, remember England's 1966 win, and to mark Care Home Open Week 2026, we wanted to host a football-focused and health-orientated free community event, said Andy Cumper, the registered manager at Bernard Sunley. As part of our ongoing promise to our residents to keep them active, motivated, healthy and engaged with their local community, we thought that an overall well-being event with a nod to all things football would be a golden idea. Eulina Wagner, one of Bernard Sunley's activity coordinators, added, from 10:30 a.m. to 4 p.m. on Thursday, 18th June, the residents and care team will be welcoming their families, loved ones, friends and our local community to our fun football, fitness and wellbeing event, which will be totally interactive, inclusive and suitable for all ages and abilities. Andy continued, first on the day's events programme at 11 a.m. will be a gentle football fitness session hosted by members from Woking Football Club, But that's not all. Throughout the day, visitors will be able to participate in and enjoy a great range of free activities and taster sessions. These include joining in with a Tai Chi class, having a mini health check, watching the 1966 World Cup final in our cinema room, or taking the time to relax whilst having a mini facial. There will be something for everyone to enjoy. Yulina said, "We'll also have a beautiful selection of football-themed healthy snack samples available for visitors to try. Tasty and nutritional football-inspired smoothies for everyone to enjoy as well." During the open day, visitors will also be able to take guided tours of the care home, its attractive refurbished rooms, facilities and peaceful garden and courtyards. The tours will showcase the spacious airy bedrooms and modern ensuite bathrooms, bright lounges and dining room, newly updated modern and fully equipped hairdressing salon, cinema room and Smiles Cafe, said Andy. Visitors can walk the bright and colourful corridors named after long-standing members of the Bernard Sumney care team and see the indoor Italian courtyard complete with a selection of Mediterranean city tours shown on a wall-mounted screen, spend time in the conservatory and visit HMS Bernard Sumney, the care home's activities room. It's wonderful to have the opportunity to demonstrate to visitors how much the residents enjoy living at Bernard Sumney and give them the chance to witness the devoted and dedicated care team, some of whom have worked in the care home for over 25 years, in action as they support each individual by delivering individualised bespoke care to each resident and respite guest, continued Andy. To book your free physio assessment, or if you have any questions, please call 01483 764 300 or email bernardsunley@fote.org.uk.
4: 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Opening hours are Monday to Friday, 8 a.m. to 2 p.m. and Saturdays, 8 a.m. to 1 p.m. with pre-orders available by phone during opening hours. Sophie added, "The feedback we've received has been fantastic so far. Our open day turned out to be an incredible success, and businesses have been thriving in the weeks following our launch. I've heard that the sandwiches are outstanding and the coffee is delightful. Looking ahead, there are plans to expand into deliveries and local catering, including office lunches and events, with the aim of becoming a regular fixture in village life."
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5: Marilyn Monroe autograph book up for auction. When Marilyn Monroe arrived in Britain to film alongside Laurence Olivier, the production would go on to become one of the most troubled shoots in Hollywood history. Now, an autograph book signed by Monroe during the filming of The Prince and the Showgirl is set to go under the hammer later this month. Monroe travelled to London in 1956 to star alongside Olivier in the romantic comedy film. She arrived with her new husband, playwright Arthur Miller, shortly after the couple married. During their stay, the couple were required to register officially as aliens at a police station in Weybridge under regulations introduced during Cold War security fears in the 1940s and 1950s. The police officer overseeing the registration happened to be an autograph collector and asked the couple to sign his autograph album, dedicating their signatures to his children, Gillian and Graham. Now, the album, consigned for sale by Gillian's daughter, is due to be auctioned by Send-based Eubanks Auctioneers on May the 29th. Monroe signed her name, Marilyn Monroe Miller, and added Love and Kisses alongside the autograph. The album also contains signatures from a number of film and television stars of the era, including Alan Ladd, Richard Todd, Patrick Barr, and Tony Hart. Denise Kelly, specialist at Eubanks, said, "This is a wonderful snapshot of a key moment in the lives of both Miller and Monroe as they embarked on what proved to be a short-lived marriage." The provenance is exceptional, and the sale is taking place just as newly discovered taped interviews with Miller about their relationship have come to light. The autograph album is expected to sell for between £500 and £800. The filming of The Prince and the Showgirl became notorious for clashes between Olivier and Monroe over her method acting style and repeated delays. Live online bidding will be available through the Eubanks Auctions website.
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19: This is The Request Dot with me, Matt Richings. 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So that's The Request Dot, Tuesday evenings from 7 here on Radio Way.
21: That's all we have for you this week. 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
2: From the Sky News Centre at 1. Thousands of Arsenal fans are lining the route of their Premier League victory parade in North London. The team are returning from Budapest, having lost the Champions League final on penalties to Paris Saint-Germain. Our reporter Phoebe Southworth is near the Emirates Stadium.
3: It's a very jubilant atmosphere. Thousands of people have poured in to celebrate and to support their teams as they come down here in four enormous victory parade buses. And horns are the order of the day. There are so many going off all the time.
2: Well, these supporters told us they wouldn't miss it despite last night's result.
4: Today we're going to go around, see the parade, see the boys up, the Gooners, come on.
5: From our home base, which is Holyhead on Anglesey, North Wales, stayed near Euston. We got the tube up here this morning.
6: All the way in New Delhi, we're supposed to have it on the 25th. Then we reached the Champions League final, so I hung about in London for 6 days for this day.
2: Well, police in France say 780 people were arrested following PSG's win last night. 57 officers were injured. A huge search operation is underway to find an 11-year-old boy who's gone missing in the River Don in South Yorkshire. He was last seen going into the water in Mexborough yesterday evening. The government's hiring the former chief executive of Marks & Spencer to help get more young people into work. A report warns of an economic crisis unless something's done to stop rising numbers of unemployed. Scotland's World Cup squad are officially on their way to the US. They'll be joined by teenager Tyler Fletcher, who replaces the injured Billy Gilmore. Head coach Steve Clarke explains why he's opted for the 19-year-old from Manchester United.
7: For myself, it was a really difficult night. I haven't slept much, I've got to be honest. I had to disappoint another three players this morning again, telling them that they'd missed out. I just felt that Tyler had come into the squad this week and showed up really well.
2: And there's another big shock at the French Open. Women's number three seed Iga Świątek's been knocked out in straight sets by Marta Kostyuk. That's the latest. I'm Jenny Barsby.
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Hello, everyone, and a very warm welcome to Rob's Jazz Club. I'm Rob Chartler, and I'm with you every Sunday between 1 and 3pm here on Radio Way with 2 hours of lovely jazz and tributes sometimes. Today we have one that's slightly more substantial than usual to Sonny Rollins, who over 70 years contributed so much to the world of jazz and was really the last surviving contemporary of the greats like John Coltrane and Miles Davis. And he has finally passed away aged 95. So we're going to celebrate his life and his music in the first part of the show, and then we will begin our playlist for the day with a request for Jim. If you want a request, by the way, you can email studio@radioway.org. Now, before we learn all about Sonny, we're going to hear him in the first of several pieces and extracts we've got lined up for you. This one is called In a Sentimental Mood, and it's Sonny with Art Blakey, Kenny Drew, and the Modern Jazz Quartet.

So, to tell you about Sonny, he was born Walter Theodore Rollins on the 7th of September in 1930 in New York City and died in Woodstock on the 25th of May. He was an American jazz tenor saxophone player and widely recognised as one of the most important jazz musicians of all time. In a seven-decade career, he recorded more than 60 albums as leader, and his 1956 album, Saxophone Colossus, was selected for preservation by the National Recording Registry of the Library of Congress in 2016, which included St. Thomas, which we'll hear later. And he was, born in New York, youngest of three siblings, grew up in Harlem and got his first alto sax at the age of seven or eight. He got his nickname Sonny by his grandmother, and he was mentored by the pianist Thelonious Monk. So after starting really concentrating on the piano and then moving to the alto sax and then switching to the tenor sax, he played in a band at high school with, among others, Jackie McLean, Kenny Drew and Art Taylor. And then after he graduated, he started performing professionally, making his first recordings in early 1949 as a sideman with a bebop singer called Babs Gonzalez and J.J. Johnson, who would later also become a very great jazz trombonist, was the arranger of the group. And Sonny soon started to make a name for himself. He was recording with Bud Powell and Fats Navarro and Roy Haynes, among others. And then things took a bad turn. In 1950, he was arrested for armed robbery. He spent 10 months in Rikers Island Jail and was then released on parole. And in 1952, he was rearrested for violating the terms of his parole by using heroin. And then between 1951 and 53, so same sort of time, he recorded with Miles Davis, the Modern Jazz Quartet, Charlie Parker and Thelonious Monk. And then a breakthrough in 1954, he recorded his famous compositions Olio, Erigin and Doxy with a quintet led by Miles Davis that also featured Horace Silver, Percy Heath and Kenny Clarke. And these recordings appear on an album called Miles Davis with Sonny Rollins. The following year, Sonny entered the Federal Medical Center in Lexington and volunteered for the then experimental methadone therapy and was able to break his heroin habit. And then he lived in Chicago for a while, briefly sharing a room with a trumpeter called Booker Little. And then he joined the Miles Davis Quintet in the summer of 1955 and subsequently the Clifford Brown Max Roach Quintet. And the studio albums Clifford Brown and Max Roach at Basin Street and Solly Rollins Plus Four document his time in that band. Now, by 1956, he began releasing albums under his own name on various labels, actually Prestige, quite a lot on Prestige, Blue Note, Riverside and Contemporary. And his most famous, perhaps, album, Saxophone Colossus, was recorded on June the 22nd, 1956, at Rudy Van Gelder's legendary studio in New Jersey, with Tommy Flanagan and Doug Watkins and Max Roach. And this was his sixth recording as leader, and that included St. Thomas's, which was a Caribbean calypso based on Sponger Money, a tune sung to him by his mother in his childhood. And here is St. Thomas's for you now.

In 1956, he recorded Tenor Madness using Miles Davis's group. That was Red Garland, Paul Chambers and Philly Joe Jones. And the title track is the only recording of Sonny with John Coltrane, who was also a member of Davis's group. At the end of the year, Sonny appeared as a sideman on Thelonious Monk's album Brilliant Corners and also recorded his own first album for Blue Note Records entitled Sonny Rollins Volume 1. And that featured Donald Byrd on the trumpet, Wynton Kelly on the piano, Gene Ramey on the bass and Roach on the drums. And then the same year, he married his first wife, an actress and model called Dawn Finney, and pioneered the use of bass and drums without piano as an accompaniment for his saxophone solos. And this technique came to be known as strolling. The same year, he recorded an

Another landmark piece for sax, bass and drums trio called Freedom Suite. And the title track is a 19-minute long improvised bluesy suite. Following Sonny Rollins and the Big Brass, he made one more studio album in 1958 and then took a three-year break from recording. He lived on the Lower East Side of Manhattan and went to the pedestrian walkway of the Williamsburg Bridge to practice in order to avoid disturbing a neighbouring expectant mother. And today, a 15-storey apartment building named the Rollins stands on the Grand Street site where he lived. And almost every day, from the summer of 1959 to the end of 1961, Sonny practiced on the bridge next to the subway tracks, often for 15 or 16 hours a day, whatever the season. And in the summer of 1961, a journalist, Ralph Burton, happened to pass by as Sonny was playing and published an article in Metronome magazine about this. During his period, Sonny Rollins became a dedicated practitioner of yoga as well, and ended his sabbatical in 1961, returned with a residency at Greenwich Village's Jazz Gallery, and then he appeared on Ralph Gleason's television series Jazz Casual. And he was now living on Willoughby Street in Brooklyn, by the way, in New York, and he named his 1962 comeback album The Bridge, after the bridge where he practiced for so long. And that was the first album with RCA Victor. And we're now going to hear a track from The Bridge, the title track, in fact.

Sony's contract with RCA Victor lasted until 1964, and each album he recorded was different from the previous one. In fact, the 1962 disc What's New explored Latin rhythms, and Our Man in Jazz was more avant-garde. He also began to make tours internationally. He made several tours to Japan, actually, right through to about 2006, the first of which was made in 1963. And in 1964, he married Lucille Pearson, who eventually became his very effective manager and producer. And they moved from New York City to Germantown in New York. Lucille died in 2004, by the way. And in 2007, recordings from a 1965 residency at Ronnie Scott's Jazz Club were released as Live in London, which was very different from his studio work. And he then signed with Impulse and recorded a soundtrack to the film Alfie, as well as a live album called There Will Never Be Another You, and then followed that up with Sonny Rollins on Impulse. And then in 1969, he took another sabbatical for 2 years, visited Jamaica, did more study around yoga and meditation and Eastern philosophies at an ashram in Powy in India, and then returned with a performance in Kongsberg, Norway. And the following year, he was awarded a Guggenheim Fellowship in composition. And throughout the 70s and 80s, he experimented a bit more with R&B and pop and funk. And some of his bands featured electric guitars and electric bass during that time, and also some more pop-oriented drummers. And in a real first, really, at the time anyway, he added a jazz bagpiper to his band. His name was Rufus Harley, and luckily someone recorded his group performing live at Ronnie Scott's in London. And we're going to play a little extract of that now so you can hear the jazz bagpiper Rufus Harley.

In June 1978, Sonny joined many other jazz artists in a performance for President Jimmy Carter at the White House. And also, during this time, he became very passionate about saxophone solos. And in 1979, he played unaccompanied on The Tonight Show. And then in 1959, he released the solo album. And we're going to hear a piece from that at the end of the tribute, an extract from a 24-minute improvisation called Solo Scope, Part 1. He carried on playing these long, sort of extemporaneous cadenzas during performances right through the 70s, including on his album Don't Stop the Carnival. And really by the 80s, he wasn't doing nightclubs and small jazz clubs anymore. He was just doing concert halls like the Carnegie Hall and outdoor arenas. Although he did perform at a couple of New York rock clubs during that time. And in 1983, was honoured as a jazz master by the National Endowments for the Arts. And he had an archive named after him at the University of Pittsburgh, and a few years later was voted Jazz Artist of the Year in Downbeat magazine critics poll. And then we also know he was a big advocate of environmentalism even back then, and he released an album entitled Global Warming. And in 2001 he won a Grammy for his album This Is What I Do, and then went on to receive a Grammy Award for a Lifetime Achievement in 2004. He went on to complete a Downbeat Reader's Poll triple win for Jazz Man of the Year and Recording of the Year for the CD Without a Song, the 9/11 concert. And after a successful Japanese tour, he returned to the recording studio for the first time in 5 years and released a Grammy-nominated CD called Sonny Please. The title is derived from one of his wife's favourite phrases, and he released the album on his own label, Doxy Records. But we have a recording of him playing it live in at the Vienna Jazz Festival, in fact. So here it comes for you now.

Sonny regularly toured worldwide around this time, played at lots of venues throughout Europe, South America, the Far East, and Australasia, and apparently earned up to $100,000 per performance. On September 18th, 2007, he performed at Carnegie Hall, and then in around 2000, he began recording many of his live performances, archiving around 250 concerts, and to date, four albums have been released from these archives on Doxy Records, known as Roadshows, Volumes 1 to 4. I've got Volume 1. I'll play a few of them for you at various points over the next few months or so. In 2010, he was awarded the National Medal of Arts and the Edward McDowell Medal, and then celebrated his 80th birthday with a concert at New York's Beacon Theatre, where Ornette Coleman made a guest appearance. He retired in 2014, moved to Woodstock, and got one of his many Doctor of Music degrees and a Jazz Foundation of America's Lifetime Achievement Awards. And between 1992 and 2015, in fact, he received honorary doctorates from Bard College, Wesleyan University, Long Island University, Duke University, New England Conservatory of Music, Berklee College of Music, Colby College, Rutgers University, and the Juilliard School, and the University of Hartford. I think that's nine doctorates, something like that, plus a National Medal of Arts in 2010, the Miles Davis Award at the Montreal Jazz Festival, and election to the American Academy of Arts and Sciences in 2010. An absolutely astonishing career over 70 years, and Sonny died at home in Woodstock on the 25th of May, and he was 95. So that completes our tribute to Sonny. And now we have our playlist, and we begin with a request for Jim in Somerset. He has requested something from the Colin Steele Quartet. We have played them on the show a few times over the years. I think they're a fantastic group, so well done, Jim, for another excellent choice. The track is called Blue, and it comes from an album called Jazz Interpretations of the Joni Mitchell Songbook.

And so we come to a very unusual, well, not that unusual, but it's quite a rare recording, Brunswick. It's an EP, 45 RPM, Jazz Studio 3, John Graz, Volume 2. I'll just tell you a little bit about it. I'll just read you the little bit on the sleeve, which gives you some background. It says, from winning first prize in the National High School's contest for solo French horn, John Graz made his professional debut with the Indianapolis Symphony Orchestra. In 1942, he played with Claude Thornhill in the American Air Corps, and then after that stint, he was signed by the Cleveland Symphony Orchestra, but returned to the modern jazz form to play with Stan Kenton's Innovations in Modern Music concert series. And with Kenton, he began to improvise his first public jazz solos on this instrument. It also gave him the contacts with Jimmy Giuffre, Shorty Rogers, and the other soloists who were eventually to be outlined through his own composition. As a direct result of John's scoring in Jazz Studio 2, the composed themes Here Come the Lions and Grass Point and the arrangement of Do It Again, he was commissioned to write a jazz symphony, and it's two movements from this symphony that have been recorded on the album EP I'm going to play for you now. It's called Symphony No. 1 in F minor. Side 2 is the scherzo. Side 1 is Sonata Allegro, and that's the one I'm going to bring you today. And he's joined by Conti Candoli on the trumpet, Charlie Mariano on the alto sax, Zoot Sims on the tenor sax, Jimmy Giuffre on the baritone sax, Andre Previn on the piano, Howard Roberts on the guitar, Curtis Counts on the bass, and Larry Bunker on the drums. Extraordinary lineup, and it's coming along for you now. And then I'm going to play you a little tiny bit of Sonny Rollins doing his solo improvisation on his Solo Scope album, which I forgot to play at the end of our very lengthy tribute. But first, it's John Graz's Symphony No. 1 in F minor, and this is a Sonata Allegro.

0: 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The UK's largest train operator has been taken into public ownership. Govia Thameslink Railways' four brands, Southern, Thameslink, Great Northern and Gatwick Express, cover swathes of southeast England and beyond. Their services account for one in six journeys across Britain. And Manchester United teenager Tyler Fletcher has been called up to Scotland's World Cup squad to replace the injured Billy Gilmour. He picked up a knee injury yesterday in the 4-1 friendly over Curaçao at Hampden Park. That's the latest. I'm Stevie Shillinglaw.
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2: And welcome back to Rob's Jazz Club. One more hour of lovely jazz coming along, starting with a little extract from Sonny Rollins's Solo Scope, Part 1.

a little taster of his virtuosic saxophone playing there. And solo scope parts one and two, totaling about 48 minutes, are on the solo album. Now we are going to hear a little bit from Les Brown and his Band of Renown. First, from an album called Les Brown Concert Modern. And it's a lovely album on the Capitol, which is near my label. And it features Porgy and Bess, The Nutcracker Suite, Slaughter on 10th Avenue, Rhapsody in Blue, and An American in Paris. It's An American in Paris that we're going to hear now. And on the recording, you'll hear Les Brown with Wes Hensel, Conrad Gotso, Clinton McMahon, Jerry Kadavitz, and Dick Collins on the trumpets, William Usselton, Matt Utai, Ralph LaPolla, Abe Aaron, and Butch Stone on the saxophones, Roy Main, Dick Kenny, Jay Hill, and Clyde Brown on the trombones, Don Bagley on the bass, Tony Ritzy on the guitar, Lloyd Morales on the drums, Don Trenner on the piano, and David Grupp on the xylophone and bells.

Final track from an amazing album from Les Brown there. Les Brown Concert Modern. That was an American in Paris. Now we have two classics for you. Nat King Cole Trio with Moonlight in Vermont and Darn That Dream from Dexter Gordon and his group.

Now we're going to have some more from Les Brown and his group, this time from an album called Dance to the Hits of South Pacific. One of my favourite musicals, and he's done some lovely swinging arrangements of some of the songs, all of the songs actually, across this lovely album. The ones I'm going to bring you are A Wonderful Guy and Bloody Mary.

So, in a few minutes' time, we're going to have some Ella Fitzgerald for you. And then I have some Andre Previn as well, a few little treats coming up. And we're going to finish off with a bit of Ben Webster. But right now, Donald Byrd and I Got It Bad, and That Ain't Good.

And so we now have a track from an album called Soft and Swinging. It's Andre Previn and his trio and orchestra. And the track I'm going to bring you is A Lovely Way to Spend an Evening.

Well, now we're going to hear from Ben Webster and Kenny Drew, Niles Henning Ørsted Pedersen and Alex Reel from a lovely album called Sunday Morning at the Montmartre. The first little set of pieces. Sunday, That's All, and Gone with the Wind. We won't quite fit them all in, but we'll get most of them in. And that's the end of the show for this week. So thank you very much for joining me. I hope you've enjoyed the jazz. And you'll tune in again next week when we do it all over again. Different jazz, obviously. Until then, take care of yourselves. Bye for now.

0: From the Sky News Centre at 3, tens of thousands of Arsenal fans are lining the streets of North London to celebrate their first Premier League title in 22 years. Supporters have set off flares and climbed lampposts to cheer on their heroes during a two-hour open-top bus parade. These fans say it's been a long time coming.
1: Well,
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3: 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It's about where we belong.
4: I'm buzzing. I'm so proud of Arsenal.
5: First time in 22 years. Get in there. Come on. Come on.
0: Arsenal were hoping to celebrate a historic double but missed out on a first Champions League title to Paris Saint-Germain last night. An 11-year-old boy is missing after going into a river in South Yorkshire. Underwater search teams, firefighters, the police helicopter and drones are all involved in searching the Don in Mexborough. Meanwhile, a murder investigation is now underway after a man's body was found in a parked van in Leicester city centre. A 39-year-old woman has been arrested in West London. A former chief executive of Marks & Spencer's has been appointed by the government to get more than 1 million young people into work. Mark Bolland will advise on how to deliver the youth guarantee for everyone aged 18 to 21, giving them access to employment, training or education. A recent review warned of a moral and economic crisis posed by the rising number of so-called NEETs. England's Children's Commissioner is Dame Rachel D'Souza.
6: They're not getting those early experiences, but they could. If we got schools and employers working together and actually started thinking about really decent bits of vocational education, careers education.
0: And there's been another big shock at the French Open tennis. Four-time champion Iga Świątek has been knocked out in straight sets by Ukrainian 15 seed Marta Kostyuk. That's the latest. I'm Stevie Schillinglaw.
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8: Let's kick off my show with Rihanna right now.

What a voice she has. That is Ray with one of her latest songs, Nightingale Lane, here on Radio Way. It's Gem and Ash here. Hope you're doing all right. I'm here with you until four, keeping you company, sorting out the tunes for this Sunday afternoon. No matter what you've got going down, no matter how you're feeling, stick with me. I've got something for everyone. And right now, it's Craig David, 7 Days, playing on Radio Way.

approaching, and we're going to be hearing one lady a lot. Zara Larsson. She is finally getting the recognition that she deserves after 10 years of grafting. And she's recently

out the deluxe version of her incredible album Midnight Sun. It's called Midnight Sun Girls Trip, and it's filled with features from other pop girls. There's Shakira on one, oh my gosh. But right now, I want to get on one of my favourites. It's also the most chill one on the album. That's probably why I'm playing it. I don't want to burst your eardrums on a Sunday afternoon. Zara Larsson featuring Eli. This is Crush.

0: Zara?
1: Eli?
0: Are you there?
1: Yes, hello. What's wrong?
0: I can't see anything.

0: Hi. It's Gem and Ash here, and we're halfway through my show already. Oh my gosh. Make sure you stick around because I've got Harry Styles on the way and Nirvana. Yeah, stay there. Radio Way.
1: On Monday evenings from 8 until 10, Ronan McLean takes you through six decades of great music, with a little quiz for each decade to keep your cogs whirring. That's the Two Rewind Hours on Monday evenings.
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3: 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I now get to spend two mornings a week with you. I'm here on Mondays and Fridays. Monday. From 10 till 12, why don't you join me? 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
0: 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Gem and Ash here, 3:30, and I've started doing something recently where I associate an artist with a time of the week. Harry Styles, he's the epitome of a Sunday afternoon. Here he is, American Girls on Radio Way.

Alex Warren, Fever Dream on Radio Way. It is Gem and Ash here. Hope you're doing good. I'm about to get on Nirvana, as you can hear from the music. But first, I want to tell you what you need to do if you want to keep us in your back pocket wherever you go. 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And you can also listen back to special broadcasts we've done previously. So get that. And I'll get on Nirvana right now.

Destiny's Child on Radio Way. I was speaking earlier on about how Zara Larsson is going to be the woman of the summer, but I think there is another one incoming as well. Her name is Slater. Her new album dropped at the end of March. It's called The Worst Girl in America, and I'm going to be honest, I haven't stopped listening to it. Neither have a lot of people. The whole internet is obsessed, and okay, I'm a bit scared to admit this, but I have even changed my ringtone to an instrumental version of one of her songs. Haven't done that since I was about 10 years old, and I was just thinking, oh yeah, I really want an Ariana Grande song as my ringtone. Haven't done it since then, but I guess that shows her cultural impact. She's playing at Reading and Leeds Festival this summer, and I can already see the crowds going mental. The album is quite... Let's just call it upbeat for a Sunday afternoon on Hospital Radio. So I'm going to play the most chill one for you right now. It's just so that you're not absolutely, you know, bouncing off of the walls. This is called Gas Station by Slater, and it's playing on Radio Way Sunday afternoon.

Parton. Kenny Rogers, Islands in the Stream on Radio Way. That's all from me for today. Thank you so much for listening. Remember, my name is Gemma Nash and I'm here on Sundays from 3 until 4. Join me again next week if you can. I'm going to leave you with this one right here. It's kind of become a tradition at this point from Bobby McFerrin. Don't worry, be happy. But make sure you stick around because Helen has got some classical music to take you into your Sunday evening. So have a good week and I will catch you later. Bye-bye.

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2: From the Sky News Centre at 4, Arsenal's Premier League winners are making their way through streets clouded by red smoke as they celebrate their first title in 22 years. Thousands of fans are cheering their heroes on an open-top bus parade across North London, setting off flares and waving flags. Forward Gabriel Martinelli says it's an amazing feeling.
3: There's no words to describe this moment. This is for the fans, for the staff, for everyone, for the players. We've been trying to give our best on the pitch for us and for them as well.
2: Meanwhile, scores of French police officers have been injured in violence, which followed PSG's victory over Arsenal in last night's Champions League final. Around 800 people have been arrested in towns and cities across France. An 11-year-old boy is missing after going swimming in the River Don in South Yorkshire. The youngster was last seen in Mexbury yesterday evening. Our correspondent Katie Barnfield says a huge search operation is now underway.
4: Dive and rescue teams have been teams with kayaks and dinghies, ambulances and fire crews all trying to search for the 11-year-old boy. South Yorkshire police have told us that he was seen getting into the water here at the River Don just before 8 p.m. last night, but he was not seen getting out.
2: A police officer has been seriously injured after being hit by a stolen car in County Down. It happened in Downpatrick at around 5 o'clock this morning after a shot was fired at the vehicle. A 27-year-old man has been arrested on suspicion of attempted murder. The minister in charge of benefits says the government's serious about tackling youth unemployment. A former boss of Marks and Spencers has been appointed to help get more young people into work. The UK's largest train operator has been taken into public ownership. Govia Thameslink Railways' four brands, Southern, Thameslink, Great Northern and Gatwick Express, account for one in six journeys across Britain. And Manchester United teenage midfielder Tyler Fletcher has been called up to Scotland's World Cup squad to replace Billy Gilmour. He picked up a knee injury in yesterday's 4-1 friendly over Carousel at Hampden Park. That's the latest. I'm Stevie Shillinglaw.
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Hello and welcome. You're here with me. It's Helen's Classical Journey, and I'm picking a lovely theme as we've moved from spring into summer, and it's nice and warm. The theme's nature, so we'll hear about water, the sea, birds, grass, the green countryside that is Britain. We'll get lots of that thrown in today, which hopefully will bring a nice smile to our faces, some joy, some excitement in the first half, and some relaxation, as always, in the second as well. And I'll make sure some of your regular favourites are thrown in terms of composers as well as I go. Now, where to start? As soon as I think nature, I do think water. So I'm going to start with a piece from France by Claude Debussy called La Mer, the Sea, and it's the Dialogue de Vent et de la Mer, so the dialogue between the wind and the sea. And of course, that fresh air at the moment when it's been nice and warm, it's quite nice, isn't it, to have the window open and have that fresh air flying in. So I do hope there's fresh air around for you, especially if you're in Ashford, St. Peter's, or working hospitals. Hope you're doing as well as you can be, and I hope today's show on nature is going to bring you some pleasure today. The music, from my perspective, I have to say I love a lot of this music. I find it really relaxing and really soothing, so I'm hoping I'm going to share things that you also identify with in that way. So we're starting with Debussy, and we're starting with Alexander Afabi and the BTR Philharmonic Orchestra.

I do love that. It's full of joy, isn't it? All the instruments of the orchestra somehow showing the turbulence of the waves, the movement of the wind. You can imagine you're on a ship or a cruise watching the sun set and then the sun rise with that, I think. If you're just joining, it is me, Helen Julie Miners, for today's classical journey, and we're looking at nature. Now, since we've started with sea, I thought the sea is fed and then feeds back into rivers, so I've got a story around music along a river into a country, and it's Ma Vlast, My Country by Smetana, and essentially the country is revealed through a journey up the river, and the first movement is called Moldo. So it's intended to be descriptive, just like the first piece, different country, different era, but both composers trying to tell a story of place and of nature through music. So let's see what you think of this river journey, Ma Vlast, My Country. And in terms of the version I've picked, I've gone for the Polish National Radio Symphony Orchestra, led here by Antoni Witt.

I do love that piece. Mav Last by Smetno. We've just gone up the river exploring that area. So we've had water to kick off with. The next one I think of water, but it isn't actually only based on that. It comes from Mendelssohn this time. Real romantic 19th century music. It's the Hebrides Overture. Now, that was used in a TV programme years back, LA Confidential. But for me, the Hebrides Overture shows a composer travelling, seeing a new place in Scotland, seeing the rocks and the shapes of the rocks, having visited them by boat. But of course, if you've ever had the good fortune to head up in that area and you see Fingal's Cave and that lovely, lovely rock face, you'll realise how troublesome nature can be in terms of water. It's so strong it can damage the rocks and it's quite difficult to get to. So what you hear in this musical description of the Hebrides and Fingal's Cave in particular is the water rising and falling, going from it being smooth to it being really aggravated. And of course, as we've already heard with the first two pieces, water is changeable, and that really is shown within this piece. So I hope you're going to enjoy this. It is certainly one of my favourites to listen to. I love the melodies and I like the way it bounces around the woodwind from the strings and back again as well. So, which version am I going to pick? I've gone to the Slovak Philharmonic Orchestra for this, with Olivier von Donaghy as the conductor.

Beautiful. Mendelssohn's Hebrides Overture played there. Now, we're on the show talking about nature, but nature is represented in many art forms, particularly painting. And painting is often something that sparks interest for a composer and sparks the instigation of a piece, particularly when it's storytelling. So I'm going to compose the next, who's done just that. It's Peter Maxwell Davis, Mancunian composer. He wrote a series of pieces based on Paul Klee's pictures, and he called them Five Klee Pictures. The title of the movement I'm going to share is A Crusader, Oriental Garden with Twinkling Machine Stained Glass, Saint Apparsnum, and it's performed with the Philharmonia Orchestra. So what you're getting here is nature in a stained glass, and the stained glass is in a painting, and then the music is trying to demonstrate the Oriental Garden that's been represented in the painting, but through a painting of stained glass. It's complicated, isn't it? Artists like to be complicated, but it's a story. It's how do we hear nature in an Oriental Garden? Oriental being titled by Klee, of course, not Peter Maxwell Davis. He's taken the title of the painting for the title of the music. I love it when artists do that. This comes from an album all about music responding to painting.

And ending on a real cliff edge there is Peter Maxwell Davis looking at an Oriental garden as painted by Paul Klee. So we're here with nature. So what am I going to wrap up the first half with? Well, we need some music about summer, don't we, in the seasons. Since we are now out of spring, the plants are grown, the flowers have budded, the trees are now having blossoms or olives or grapes and apples and what have you forming on them. So let's go to the Four Seasons, a favourite of mine for this time of year. And I'm going to share the movement that is summer with the London Philharmonic Orchestra and David Nolan to lead to the news up next.

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1: From the Sky News Centre at 5, Arsenal have been celebrating their first Premier League title in 22 years with an open-top bus parade through North London. Lewis Mason's among the fans.
2: It wasn't a double celebration in the end after last night's Champions League final defeat, but that didn't dampen the atmosphere. Thousands of fans lined the streets, setting off flares, waving flags and climbing lampposts.
3: Really well.
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5: 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It's back where we belong.
6: I'm buzzing. I'm so proud of Arsenal.
2: North London is literally red with smoke still filling the air.
1: Midfielder Declan Rice says the scenes are incredible and will drive them on to further success.
7: I love this team. I love this manager. They say we can join, like the joy we can give people. It's crazy. Next year we're coming back for more.
1: Arsenal were denied the double after losing the Champions League final against PSG in Budapest last night. In other news, a large search is underway for an 11-year-old boy last seen entering the River Don in South Yorkshire. He's missing in Mexborough, and more than a dozen young people have drowned in open water during the recent hot spell. Nick Ayres is from the RNLI.
8: Across the UK, we see nearly 200 lives lost to drowning each year. Normally, men, boys aged sort of 17 through to 25 is our sort of peak age. This year, we're just seeing a big increase of incidents due to the temperature increasing.
1: A 39-year-old woman has been arrested on suspicion of murder in West London. It's after the body of a man was found in a parked van in Leicester on Wednesday. A former boss of Marks and Spencers has been drafted in by the government to get around 1 million young people into work. Ministers say Mark Bolland will help deliver the Youth Guarantee Scheme. And there's been another big shock at the French Open tennis. Four-time champion Iga Świątek has been knocked out in straight sets by Ukrainian 15 seed Marta Kostyuk. From Sky News, I'm Stevie Schillinglaw.
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part two already. I don't know where the time goes during my show. Nice to have you with me, especially if you're in Ashford, St. Peter's, Woking Hospitals, either on this Sunday afternoon or on repeat. I think I'll be on repeat on Saturday evening, so I hope I'm helping you wind down for a soothing evening as well. As always, in the second half of the show, we will have our meditative moment, and we're sticking with the theme, which today is all about nature. And I love to do this once around spring, once around the summer, because music is all about telling stories, isn't it? Stories without words. And we can set a scene for a film, we can raise the tension in a video game, film, or ballet and opera. We can set a character, and in an orchestral piece, whether for concert or for listening for relaxation, we can take the listener on a journey. So the composer, in a way, is taking us on that journey. It's like being read to with a novel, but read to through the orchestra playing. So where am I going to kick off to today? I want to start with a piece of film music you may well recognise. It's short and sweet. It's from Walkabout, and the scene is Back to Nature, composed by the British composer John Barry, who was so prolific in film, so successful, and had just a unique sound all of his own. So we're kicking off there before I move to the meditative moment, and then an overture that's all about nature's realm. That's all to come here at Radio Wave.

Beautiful music to kick off the second half of the show. We've gone Back to Nature, the name of the scene there from Walkabout by John Barry. Now, I always move to a meditative moment and I try and get something soothing and slower. Usually it's a longer piece as well, and if they're shorter, I often do back to back. Now, I find this one really soothing and calming, but it is specifically about the British countryside. In fact, it's about the Fen countryside, and it's called that in the Fen country, by British composer Ralph Vaughan Williams. It's about a quarter of an hour long, so it is quite a long one. I'm going to play the whole thing for us before we move to a piece that is entitled In Nature's Realm. So everything sticking to nature, mostly in this half sticking to British nature, in fact, as well, or British composers writing about nature, having travelled around Europe in the first half. So I hope you're going to enjoy this. It is intended to be soothing at this part of the show. If you do wish to join me in a meditation, do feel free, if you're in a safe environment, to do so. I'm currently sitting down. I do tend to close my eyes for things like this and actually imagine what the music is trying to give a pictorial reference to. So that'll be what I'm going to do for the next quarter of an hour while listening to Vaughan Williams in the Fen Country here, performed by the New Zealand Symphony Orchestra, led by James Judd.

And there we've just had In the Fen Country by Ralph Vaughan Williams for our meditative moment this week. I'm sticking with the theme of nature, though, and that theme is now In Nature's Realm, and it's an overture by Anton Dvorak. Now, Dvorak's written music based in a number of countries he travelled and has used stimulus from all over the world where he travelled, for example, writing a symphony on the New World. I don't know how true it is, but I was reading in a magazine not that long ago that apparently nature here is inspired by Britain. No idea what that's grounded on, but listening to it, I wouldn't be surprised. Again, it's about a quarter of an hour long, this. Obviously, nature takes some detailed musical explanation because it's so rich and vibrant. And of course, Dvorak is such a melodist, brilliant at orchestrating colourfully to demonstrate what he's saying through music. So I hope you're going to enjoy this as well. It's not a piece I've shared before on Radio Way. It may well be new to some of you. I tend to, anyway, listen to this in the summer. I think there's something about music related to nature, the fact it grows and it changes, that feels refreshing. And I quite like that sense of refreshment here. So off we go then with this summary recording of In Nature's Realm.

In Nature's Realm by Anton Dvorak. It comes and goes and it comes and goes and it grows, just like the wind of the sun and the rain in nature. I'm sticking with nature though, and I'm sticking now with British composer, and it's Benjamin Britten and his A Midsummer Night's Dream. In the second act of his Midsummer Night's Dream, there is a scene called Flower of the Purple Dye. And of course, purple's often used for that positive thing, your best time, the purple years, the purple patch, that type of thing. So that's what he's aiming at in this particular recording. It's the London Symphony Orchestra, and it's got Alfred Deller and, of course, Benjamin Britten's friend, Peter Pears, who was a poet and a singer. So this is a really meaningful recording. It was recorded during his lifetime as well. So joining the London Symphony Orchestra and those soloists is the Wandsworth Schoolboys Choir.

0: should I hurt her, strike her, kill her dead? All of though I hate her, hate her, I'm a lover so.
1: What can you do to me?
0: Lies
1: are
0: looking
1: at her. Pain
0: that I want,
1: pain
0: that I want.
2: And there we've had Benjamin Britten from A Midsummer Night's Dream, Flowers of the Purple Dye, with Benjamin Britten's friend Peter Pears as one of the singers and one local schoolboys choir from Wandsworth as well. Do hope you enjoyed that. Slightly different than what I normally share, but I know patients like listening to different things, as do our doctors and nurses. And it's good to share a wide range of music. So where next? Excuse me. Sorry, I might slather the wrong way. I do apologise. Since we're talking about nature and it's summer, I'm moving to Delius, also a British composer, and the Summer Night on the River. We started with water, and I like bringing water back when we think about nature. All exists because of water. It's the Royal Scottish National Orchestra up next, with David Lloyd-Jones conducting.

It's fading out ever so quietly now, isn't it? The night, the summer night, on the river, by Delius. Now, sometimes music can get so quiet, it almost gives you chills, doesn't it? And then it gets so loud, it makes you jump out of your skin. The joys of an orchestra, probably why it's used so much for films, television, radio, video games, etc., etc. It's all around us these days, and I love it. Now, we've been listening to a lot of music that has been inspired and influenced by nature, whether that's water, plants, whether it's a season, whether it's a journey. And we've moved through various countries on water, having the sea, my country, the Hebrides in Scotland. We've seen oriental nature through Paul Clay's paintings, translated by Peter Maxwell Davis. We've seen the summer plants through Vivaldi. Before, we've gone walkabout in nature in Australia by a British composer, and we've been in the Fen country and through British countrysides in the evening as well. So where next to wrap up today? I thought, well, nature has plenty of animals that we haven't heard from yet. So I'm going to move to Camille Saint-Saëns, who famously wrote a piece called Carnival of the Animals. And I'll give you a track that's got two of them back to back so that you can hear a broader range of animal characters. And I absolutely love this piece and recording. It comes from an album called Carnival of the Animals, no surprise, and you're going to hear first the elephant and then the swan, and it'll lead to the news here today. Thank you for being with me, and I do hope you're doing as well as you can be.

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1: From the Sky News Centre at 6. Thousands of Arsenal fans remain on the streets of North London after seeing their team parade the Premier League trophy. The route was covered in red smoke from flares as players marked the club's first top flight title for 22 years on an open-top bus tour. Supporters had seen them lose the Champions League final to Paris Saint-Germain yesterday, but that didn't dampen the mood.
2: Today means everything to me, my whole heart. I've been waiting for this for so long, since I was born.
3: This is a magical experience, you know. I was worried that, you know, the atmosphere might be a little down after last night, the heartbreak, but I haven't seen a single tear, maybe of joy, but honestly, today has been amazing.
1: A huge search operation is underway in South Yorkshire after an 11-year-old boy went missing after swimming in the River Don. Officers say he went into the water in Mexborough yesterday evening. A man's been arrested on suspicion of attempting to murder a police officer in County Down. The PSNI says he was seriously injured after being hit by a stolen car in Downpatrick early this morning. The former head of Marks & Spencers has been drafted in to try to get more young people into work. Mark Bolland will advise the government on how to expand opportunities for those aged between 18 and 21. A recent report suggested 1 in 8 young people weren't in jobs, training or education. Work and Pensions Secretary Pat McFadden says Mr. Bolland previously founded an organisation which encouraged employment.
4: An organisation called Movement to Work, which has been responsible for getting 200,000 young people into work. And he did it after the riots in 2011. He saw what was happening. And I think the experience that he'll bring to this will be really valuable.
1: Manchester City have won the Women's FA Cup with a 4-0 victory over Brighton in the final at Wembley. The WSL champions have completed a domestic double for the first time in their history. And Dua Lipa's got married. The multi-award winning singers tied the knot with actor Callum Turner in a low-key affair in central London. That's the latest. I'm Stevie Shillinglaw.
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5: Request it. Hear it. Love it. All aboard. Your musical journey is about to begin.

I've been watching far too many reaction videos on YouTube from a younger generation, shall we say, reacting to music from 60s, 70s, 80s. And yeah, I mean, some of them are just, oh, look at me reacting. Some of them are quite in depth. You've got some musicians or singers or arrangers analysing the tracks in every detail. But you've got some real genuine, passionate reaction to some of the tracks. And I haven't heard that song for so long, until in the last week or so. What about you? Can you remember who the band was? It was Player and Baby Come Back, a number 32 single from 1977. And one of the two of the reactions to that song, it's mainly young Americans that seem to be doing this. One of the girls' reactions on there was just staggering. She was blown away by the arrangement, the beat, the vocals, which sort of like Bee Gees-esque. Some of them think, but it's a bit of a rabbit hole. If you've got nothing else better to do after the programme, and you don't want to go out in the heat at the moment, and just check out some reaction videos to maybe some of your favourite tracks from the era. 60s, 70s, 80s, 90s is the era that we're focusing on during the album archive over the next couple of hours. Welcome, my name's Clive Stevens. I'm going to be keeping you company and playing you lots and lots of great music. And lots of features as well throughout the programme. So we'll go through those as we come across them this week, just for a change. Allows me to go straight into our next track. A little bit of music news is that Bonnie Tyler was recently taken ill near her home in Portugal. She's based in Faro, and she had some emergency surgery. Of course, she was responsible for the single Total Eclipse of the Heart, amongst others. But apparently, all's going well, and she seems to be recuperating well. So I just thought I'd pick a track from her 1993 album called Silhouette in Red.

Such a unique voice. Sally Comes Around, Bonnie Tyler from 1993 and her album Silhouette in Red. What I haven't told you is that I do like to play album tracks rather than the well-trodden path of singles, but we'll play lesser played singles, as was the case with Player at the top of the programme, and also like to play music from artists that I haven't played before, which is the case for our next track from our list of birthdays, which is a list of birthdays of artists that are born on this day over the years. So we're looking at 1935, Rudy Lewis, who was a vocalist with the Drifters. 1943, Cilla Black. Happy birthday to, well, I'm not sure they're still around, some of these. 1947, Marty Christian, the New Seekers singer. 1957, Eddie Harsh from the Black Crows. He's a keyboard player. And also in 1957, Susan Janet Ballion. Who's that, you may ask? Well, she's from Susie and the Banshees. But we're going back to 1935, and yeah, I also like to play an instrumental from time to time, which is the case as well. So we've got a new artist, we've got an instrumental. It's from an artist that's recorded over 80 albums over the years. This is Ramsey Lewis.

So what year do you think that was released? It got to number 31 in the UK single charts back in 1966. It didn't sound like a 1966 production. Sounded good to me. That was Wade in the Water from Ramsey Lewis, who, as I said,

0: Or you're more than welcome to email studio at radioway.org if you've worked it out from the first clue, which Pat did last week. He managed to get it as George McRae. We only had three clues last week, but we've got six this week. And then the last track of the show at the end of the second hour will be from our mystery musician. Coming up next is Archie, a.k.a. Kev from Taunton. Archie is my AI assistant, and he picks out an album of the week each week and gives a review, and then we play a couple of tracks from that album. So we'll be hearing from Archie next. Radio
1: 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Sarah knows she'll feel the benefit of this morning run eventually. 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
1: By giving blood, you can be there for someone without being there. 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
3: Archie's album of the week is Foxbase Alpha by Saint Etienne from 1991. Saint Etienne began as a project between childhood friends Bob Stanley and Pete Wiggs, who grew up making party tapes and running fanzines in Croydon before Stanley transitioned into music journalism. Founded in 1988, the band's original blueprint was to function without a permanent lead singer, using a rotating roster of guest vocalists instead. They signed to Heavenly Records in 1990 and launched with a radical minor chord rave reimagining of Neil Young's Only Love Can Break Your Heart, sung by Moira Lambert. They followed this with Kiss and Make Up, a good pop single sung by Donna Savage that didn't make the final album cut. For their third single, Nothing Can Stop Us, they hired Sarah Cracknell. Her dreamy 60s inflected vocals, rolling bassline, and flutes instantly established a signature breath of fresh air sound. The duo immediately abandoned the guest singer gimmick and made Cracknell the permanent face of the band. Released in October 1991, their debut album Foxbase Alpha flawlessly melded early 90s rave culture with 1960s pop hooks, maintaining a deeply British identity throughout. The album opens with This Is Radio Etienne, a bit of French AM sports radio that transitions into the danceable Neil Young cover. Next is Wilson, a quirky instrumental using a backwards audio effect, a sample from Wilson Pickett's Hey Dude, and spoken word snippets delivered in distinct British accents. Can't Sleep shifts the mood into a slower, hypnotic groove centered around another great bassline, soft piano chords, and Cracknell's airy vocals. Girl 7 brings back heavy early 90s rave influences, featuring Cracknell talking and singing as she reels off London locations like Primrose Hill and Canning Town. She's the one keeps this upbeat energy going, heavily channeling the same dance landscape as Primal Scream's Screamadelica or the KLF. The centerpiece instrumentals, to say the least, runs for nearly 8 minutes, opening with a sample of Richard Whiteley from Countdown before locking into a simple, repeating bass loop and keys that sound incredible cranked up. After the breezy pop of Nothing Can Stop Us, the album transitions into London Belongs to Me, which offers a slower, beautifully written pop melody. The record then throws a total curveball with Like the Swallow, featuring a dark, strange 3-minute electronic intro reminiscent of the synth pop band Propaganda before Cracknell's vocals bring a brief sense of normality. Though the rave elements firmly anchor the record in 1991, its adventurous use of loops and cross-genre styling effectively paved the structural blueprint for future sample-heavy acts like Gorillaz. This variety sets it apart from later, more uniform efforts like Good Humor, remaining a high point as the band concludes their 13-album career with International in 2025. Archie's top tracks are Only Love Can Break Your Heart and This One, Nothing Can Stop Us.
4: What have you been waiting for?

Excellent choice, Archie. If, like me, you're unfamiliar with Saint Etienne, want to hear some more, then top of the second hour, we've got the first two tracks from that album. The first track's only about 40 seconds long, and then it goes straight into the second one. So, yeah, more to come from them at the top of the second hour. Nothing Can Stop Us, we just heard. A number 54 single from a number 34 album, Foxbase Alpha, which was in the UK album charts in 1991. Excellent. Thanks, Archie. Okay, let's do this then, shall we? So this is the top, normally, 30 albums from this week in a particular year. But with the 60s, it's a bit random on the official album charts website. And there's only 15 to go through for this week. One of the reasons why I normally avoid the 60s, and another is it's normally the same artists at the top. So the Beatles, Elvis, The Sound of Music, Bob Dylan, Stones, or West Side Story. Let's see. 15, 2020 from the Beach Boys, Sound of Silence, Simon and Garfunkel is at 14, new entry at 13, Trumpet a Go-Go, James Last. Number 12, Led Zeppelin album, Led Zeppelin, Hair. The London cast soundtrack is at 11. At 10, Bookend, Simon and Garfunkel. Songs from a Room and Leonard Cohen is at 9. And at 8, the original soundtrack to Oliver. Then at 7, here we go, The Sound of Music, original soundtrack. And then at 6, oh look, Elvis, NBC TV special. What we got in the top 5? Well, we've got Cream and Goodbye at 5. At 4, the best of the Seekers. The Hollies sing Dylan. He's snuck in there again at number 3. And at number 2, Dream from the Moody Blues. On the threshold of a Dream, Moody Blues, I should say. And at number 1, oh, look who we've got. It's Bob Dylan. I haven't played him for a while. This is a track from his album Nashville Skyline.

0: So Supertramp's Breakfast in America album was at number 10 in the album charts this week in 1979. That was a track from it called Oh Darling. And then before that, we had Tonight, I'll Be Staying Here With You from Bob Dylan's album at Nashville Skyline, which is at number 1 in the album charts this week in 1969. I don't think he meant the sofa. Second clue to this week's mystery musician, the band name is a type of algae. The band name is a type of algae, although it's not spelt the same. Apparently, the story goes, the first time they played a gig somewhere, the promoter spelt the name of the band wrong, and they stuck with it. They liked the spelling the promoter put on the publicity better than what they'd done themselves. So, yeah, basically, the band name is a type of algae. If you think you know, studio@radioway.org. Coming up next, we're taking a little look at bands on tour this week.
1: 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I still need you, so I freeze you, saying softly, see you later, mashed potato.
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0: Radio Way. So this week we've got Midge Ure, who's going to be appearing at the Edinburgh Usher Hall, Thomas Dolby at the O2 Academy in Leeds, Colin Blunstone, I think he's fairly local around here, I've seen him a few times locally in Cobham, Warwick Arts Centre in Coventry, strangely. wouldn't you have a Warwick Arts Centre in Warwick, but hey. And Toya is going to be appearing at the Norwich Epic Studios, but we're going to be hearing from a band who are going to be appearing at the Scarborough Spa this week. I don't think I saw them live in Madeira many years ago, and I think the only guy who had any remote connection with the band was some sort of relative. I mean, these days, it could be just because somebody lived next door to them. I don't know. So, yeah, we've got the Drifters appearing at the Scarborough Spa. But any excuse to play something from the Drifters, hey?

Good stuff. Nice arrangement on that one. Something tells me, in brackets, something's going to happen tonight. Close brackets from the 1973 The Drifters Now album. And maybe they'll sing that at the Scarborough Spa this week. Okay, let's take a little look at albums that have been released on this day now. And it's 1975's Paul McCartney and Wings is Venus and Mars. 1983, Mike Oldfield and Crises. Yeah, there's a 20-minute plus track on that album. I think I'll give that one a miss. It has got Moonlight Shadow on it as well. But yeah, it's not going to be Mike Oldfield. 1986, A Journey, Raised on Radio. But I'm going to play a track because we haven't heard from... Actually, I've read Bonnie Tyler. It's the turn of the ladies again. So 1976 album called Sparkle. I'm going to play the title track, and the artist is Aretha Franklin.

0: Thanks to Kev for getting in touch to say that it was an album by Aretha Franklin, which was totally written and produced by Curtis Mayfield, and follows that up with It's a Nice Album. So, yeah, check that one out after the show. Thanks, Kev. Coming up next, we've got our track stack. So it's three tracks in a row, and I want one word from either the song title or the artist name to get the link. So we want one word from each, either the song title or the artist, and then you want to put a word before it. So we could have Blackboard, Black Pearl, Black Pea, for example. So it's quite tricky this week. So, yeah, if you want to Shazam them, then do it. If you were listening last week, well, that's going to be a bit of a help, actually, if you were listening last week. Clue number three before we do this, to this week's mystery musician. The band's second album reached number one in the UK album charts in 1979. The band's second album reached number one in the UK albums chart in 1979. If you think you know, studio@radioway.org. If you think you've got the link to Trackstack, same email address. Trackstack next.
1: 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So you could fail a police drug test days later.
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2: Come with me, please, sir.
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0: Is she really going out with him?
1: Well, there she is. Let's ask her.
0: Betty, is that Jimmy's ring you're wearing?
1: Mm-hmm. Gee, it must be great riding with him.
0: Is he picking you up after school today?
1: Mm-mm.
0: By the way, where'd you meet him?

0: That was released in 1964, the Shangri-Las and Leader of the Pack. Before that, we had from the 1998 album Songs for Polar Bears, that was Snow Patrol and a track called 15 Minutes Old, but it was only 3 minutes. And starting off, our track stack this week was In Spiral Carpets, and their Devil Hopping album came out in 1994. It got to number 10. And the single that we heard, it got to number 51 in the charts, didn't do that well, was Uniform. So the three words that I wanted, and if you were listening last week, you will know where I'm going with this. The words that I wanted were Uniform, Patrol, and Leader, because they were the Scout, Scout Uniform, Scout Patrol, and Scout Leader. That's what I wanted. Well done if you've got it. Well done if you just enjoyed the music. Just to repeat, clue number three for this week's Mystery Musician, the band's second album reached number one in the UK album chart in 1979. If you're wondering about why I keep going on about last week, we had Roger Dixon from Third Stain Scouts, because it's their centenary reunion this year. We're having a gathering on Saturday, the 5th of September, 2026. Email Clive at Radio Way if you know anybody who used to be in Third Stain Scouts, and you can go to the website. More about that later.
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3: From the Sky News Centre at 7, Arsenal have been celebrating their first Premier League title in 22 years with an open-top bus parade through North London. Lewis Mason was among the fans.
4: It wasn't a double celebration in the end after last night's Champions League final defeat, but that didn't dampen the atmosphere. Thousands of fans lined the streets, setting off flares, waving flags and climbing lampposts.
5: Really well.
6: You're waiting a long time.
7: Feels amazing. It's back where we belong.
8: I'm buzzing. I'm so proud of Arsenal.
4: North London is literally red with smoke still filling the air.
3: The Met Police say 9 arrests have been made. A huge search operation's on in South Yorkshire after an 11-year-old boy went missing after swimming in the River Don. Officers say he went into the water in Mexborough yesterday evening. England's Children's Commissioner wants any restrictions on social media for under-16s extended to video games. The government's considering its plan to keep children safe online, and the Technology Secretary signalled a ban could be announced. Dame Rachel D'Souza says further measures are needed.
9: Our boys often aren't on social media. They're often spending 3 or 4 hours a day gaming, and those games often have features that allow a 55-year-old in Arizona to come in and speak to a 9-year-old. I would say you cannot have access to our under-18s if you have not sorted these features out.
3: Homes have been evacuated in Glasgow as emergency services deal with a chemical incident. It was first reported in Lindsay Terrace and Park House at around 3:30 this afternoon. People are being told to avoid the area. The minister in charge of benefits says the government's serious about tackling youth unemployment. A former boss of Marks and Spencers has been appointed to help get more young people into work. And Manchester City have won the Women's FA Cup with a 4-0 victory over Brighton in the final at Wembley. Meanwhile, Celtic held on with 10 players to lift the Women's Scottish Cup, beating Rangers 1-0. That's the latest. I'm Stevie Shillinglaw.
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1: Welcome back to the Album Archive on Radio Wave. Apologies again for the delay. We are pleased to inform you that we are back on schedule and back on the right track too with this absolute corker from our Album of the Week.
10: Monsieur Denis, il n'y a pas grand monde ce soir. 2000 spectateurs environ, à tout à l'heure.
11: Interfootball, France Football. Une émission du service des sports présentée par Jacques Bandrou.
10: Football, France Football, présenté en direct du stade de Saint-Ouen, que au Saint-Étienne.

I enjoyed that. Opening couple of tracks to Archie's album of the week, which was Foxbase Alpha by Saint Etienne, which came out in 1991. The album got to number 34 in the album charts. That single, Only Love Can Break Your Heart, didn't do quite as well. It got into the top 40, though, just at number 39. Welcome back to the album archive with me, Clive Stevens. And if you've just joined us, well, we've got a feast of music from the 60s, 70s, 80s and 90s in the next hour, and lots of regular features as well, and a few news stories, and we'll be continuing the clues to this week's mystery musician. We've got an album chart rundown from this week in 1986, and we'll be taking a little look at some music news as well. I've already said that, haven't I? Let's crack on. So apparently, on this day in 2008, Woolies, Woolworths, announced that it would stop selling CD singles in its stores, saying the format was in terminal decline and would be removed from the shelves from August that year. So, it was basically because sales of CD singles had fallen sharply because of the popularity of downloading music from the internet had increased by so much. But, yeah, in recent years, the vinyl sales have just gone up leaps and bounds, haven't they? So I suggest forget the downloads, okay? Forget downloading music and just put a record on.

just about remember that song, but I certainly didn't remember the name of the artist. It was Tramp from 1974, Put a Record On. Good stuff. It's the 30th anniversary this month of the release of the Wallflowers album Bringing Down the Horse. And it says here it was their defining album of their career. It reached number 4 on the Billboard 200 and it sold more than 4 million copies in the States alone. And the track I'm about to play you explores how fame and shallow ambitions blind people, leading to superficial connections, personal compromises, and the ultimate realization that chasing the wrong dreams only brings you down. See if you agree. This is a track called Invisible City, and it's by the Wallflowers, and it's on this album that was released in May 1996, and it's called Bringing Down the Horse.

Album got to number 58. That was nice and relaxing, wasn't it? Bringing Down the Horse was the album. Invisible City was the track from the Wallflowers. And as I say, that album was released 30 years ago this month. Clue number four to this week's

0: charity. It's totally anonymous, and your identity will remain secret, even to us. Crime Stoppers, just tell us what you know, not who you are. 0800 555 111.
1: Let's put the microphone up. That would help, wouldn't it? So there's been quite a few sort of stage shows and films about artists from 70s and 80s, including Elton, and 60s as well, the Beatles, Four Seasons, Queen, Michael Jackson, Tina Turner. But Billy Joel has made it clear that a biopic about him currently in the works is unauthorised and will not include his music. Billy and Me is going to be a film from director John Ottman and screenwriter Adam Rip, but they're still going to be starting filming in the autumn. And Variety magazine reports a rep for Joel spoke out against the project in a statement which goes, since 2021 the parties involved have been officially notified that they do not possess Billy Joel's life rights and will not be able to secure the music rights required for this project. Which is a bit of a shame. I'm sure one day there'll be a film about Billy Joel, because he's produced so much great music. And because of the subject material, I thought, well, I wonder if there's a good Billy Joel cover version out there, apart from Barry White's Just the Way You Are. And I found one. It's by the Manhattans. It comes from an album released in 1978. The album's called There's No Good In Goodbyes, and this is a cover version of the closing track of the Stranger album. There's five other cover versions out there, but I suspect this is the best and the longest at 6 minutes 45 seconds. Everybody has a dream.

sometimes bands do cover versions and you think, why did they bother? But yeah, that was good. That was good. The Manhattans and the cover of the Billy Joel song, Everybody Has a Dream. If you don't know the album, The Stranger from Billy Joel, then check it out. And also The Manhattans. There's No Good in Goodbyes. That was their album from 1978. I hope you're enjoying just as much as I am, discovering lots of new tracks, new bands, and tracks from artists that we know, but didn't know the songs. So yeah, still plenty to come. We've got another 30 minutes left, and we've got loads lined up for you. Okay, we've got an album chart rundown now from this week in 1986. It's 30 albums to get through. Yeah, I've got my work cut out here. Not like 1969. Number 30, Winner and You, Patti LaBelle, Suzanne Vega album at 29. Luxury of Life, 5 stars at 28. 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Welcome to the Real World, Mr. Mister, at 21. At 20, 5150, Van Halen. Let's Hear It from the Girls, Various Artists at 19. And at 18, On the Beach, Chris Rea. 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Down to 16, Once Upon a Time, Simple Minds, Shalimar's Greatest Hits at 15. At 14, Aha, Hunting High and Low, Hits for Various Artists at 13. At 12, The Man and His Music, Sam Cooke. At 11, Moonlight Shadows from The Shadows. Into the top 10 next. The Collection, Earth, Wind & Fire are at 10. World Machine, Level 42 at 9. At 8, Bangs & Crashes Go West. Whitney Houston album is at 7. At 6, Brothers in Arms, Dire Straits. At 5, Picture Hook, Simply Red. The Cure, Standing on the Beach, The Singles is a new entry at 4. Love Zone, Billy Ocean at 3. And at number 2, we've got Street Life, 20 Greatest Hits from Brian Ferry and Roxy Music. So at number 1, we've got Peter Gabriel and the album So.

0: Seen him a couple of times, O2 Arena more recently, which was excellent, but Earl's Court, it's no longer a music venue, is it? Back in, must have been the late 80s, early 90s, and yeah, that was a really, really good gig. Peter Gabriel, and that voice again from his number one album, So, from this week in 1986. Clue number five to this week's mystery musician, apart from the album we've already talked about that got to number one in 1979. I can't tell you the name of the album because it will just give away who the artist is. But there are other albums, include Incognito, Carnival, and Catching the Sun. Their other albums include Incognito, Carnival, and Catching the Sun. If you think you know, studio at radioway.org. Next up, it's Music Map. So if you haven't heard this program before and you've got access to the internet, have a little search for Music Map and you'll be presented with a very, very uninteresting looking web page with a box in the middle. So into that box, you can type any band name or artist that you like and hit the enter button. And there'll be lots of magical things happening before your eyes, lots of band names swirling around. Eventually, the dust will settle. And the closer the other artist names are to the one that you typed in, it thinks that you might enjoy their music as well. So I've typed into Music Map Arch's album of the week artist, as usual, which was St. Etienne. And it's come up with loads of different artists, and one of those artists you'll be hearing from after we've heard these.
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Nice ending. Edwyn Collins from 1997. That was The Magic Pipe in brackets of Love. Close brackets. Number 32 single. The album I'm Not Following You, it came from, reached number 55 in the UK album charts. That was this week's Music Map. Have lots of fun with that particular website after the show, of course. Very interesting, and it's a good way of discovering new bands and artists. Okay, a few headlines from this day in music over the years. On this day, 1964, 11 boys were suspended from a school in Coventry for having Mick Jagger haircuts. 1988, Def Leppard kick off their third leg of their North American Hysteria World Tour at the George M. Sullivan Arena in Anchorage, Alaska. This day, 1989, Cliff Richard released his 100th single called The Best of Me, which became his 26th top three UK hit. Amazing. This day, 1994, the Eagles played their first show in 14 years when they played in Burbank, California. And in 1997, Oasis singer Liam Gallagher was left with cuts and bruises after a scuffle with a youth at the Tower Thistle Hotel in East London. So I'm going to be playing tracks from a couple of artists. Def Leppard or Cliff Richard. Well, Cliff Richard did open our studios in 1989, and he was so often at the top of our artist request chart. And I used to play loads of tracks from him when I was presenting Nashford Hospital requests in the 90s. So, yeah, here's Def Leppard.

0: That track appeared on their Hell Freezes Over album from 1994. The album got to 18 in the UK album charts, and a lot of it was live versions of well-known songs, but there were three or four brand new tracks on it as well. Get Over It, I think, was one of them. I think that's what the album starts with. It might have been the first track actually played on the album archive. But that was Learn to Be Still, lovely stuff from the Eagles, 1994. And before that, we had Tonight, a number 34 single from a number one album, Adrenalize, from Def Leppard, which came out in 1992. I played Cliff another week. Sorry, Cliff, that was a big tease, wasn't it? Mystery Musician, The Last Clue. The singles include Shaker Song, and here's the giveaway, Morning Dance. The singles include Shaker Song and Morning Dance. Who do you think it is? Studio at radioway.org. And upcomingvinyl.com provides the source for our next track after this.
1: But first, have a drink. Stop now. Whatever you're doing, it's time to rehydrate and have a sup. It doesn't matter if it's water, juice, coffee, tea, as long as you take a sip. We all need to drink more. Dehydration causes fatigue, reduced concentration, irritability, constipation, urinary tract infections, headaches or dizziness. So go on, take a drink and feel so much better.
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0: Radio Way. How did Andy know I needed a drink? That was a bit spooky. Okay, so yes, there's a website called upcomingvinyl.com, and it lists albums that are due for release in the next week or two or three. Many of them are brand new albums, but there's a lot of re-releases on there as well. So I always have a little scan through to see which track I can play from one of the albums featured. So it's the turn of Nina Simone, the album Silken Soul. It was originally recorded in New York in 1967 and is due for re-release. It's her second album for the RCA record label. And there's a couple of tracks on there that were written by her brother, Sam Wayman, one of which is It's Be That Way Sometime. It Be's That Way Sometimes. The lyrics roll off the tongue a bit better than that in the song itself. But the other one, bit of a classic, I think you're going to recognise it. And it became a civil rights anthem. And it also became a theme for a BBC TV series. Yeah, you've got it already, haven't you?

Nina Simone, and I wish I knew how it would feel to be free, used in the film series on BBC with Barry Norwood for many years. Okay, just enough time to squeeze in our mystery musician and a track from Spyrogyra. Of course it was, from their album Morning Dance, which got to number 11 in 1979. And this is Starburst. You take nothing else away from this week's show, you now know that Spyrogyra is the name of an algae. Thanks for keeping me company over the last couple of hours. Hope you've enjoyed it. And if you're in hospital, get well soon now, won't you? Cheerio.

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3: From the Sky News Centre at 8, an 11-year-old boy is missing after going swimming in the River Don in South Yorkshire. Officers say the youngster was last seen in Mexbury yesterday evening. Our correspondent, Katie Barnfield, who's at the scene, says a huge search operation is underway.
4: Dive and rescue teams have been teams with kayaks and dinghies, ambulances and fire crews all trying to search for the 11-year-old boy. South Yorkshire Police have told us that he was seen getting into the water here at the River Don just before 8pm last night, but he was not seen getting out.
3: A policeman's been seriously injured after being hit by a stolen car in County Down. A 27-year-old man's been arrested on suspicion of attempting to murder the officer in Downpatrick early this morning. Israel's made its deepest incursion into Lebanon in 25 years. That's despite a US-brokered ceasefire. Its military has seized a strategic mountaintop castle in the south of the country. Prime Minister Benjamin Netanyahu says he's ordered troops to move further into areas under the control of Hezbollah militants. A former boss of Marks & Spencer's has been drafted in by the government to try to get around 1 million young people into work. Ministers say Mark Bolland will help deliver the Youth Guarantee Scheme, which will offer access to jobs, training and education. Now to football, and Arsenal have paraded the Premier League trophy through North London. That's despite losing last night's Champions League final. The players, who've sealed the title for the first time since 2004, took a 2.5-hour open-top bus tour. Hundreds of thousands of fans lined the streets in a sea of red and white.
5: How have you done it?
6: Very excited. Done really well.
7: You've waited a long time.
8: Feels amazing. It's back where we belong.
6: I'm buzzing. I'm so proud. Arsenal.
9: First time in 22 years. Get in there. Come on. Come on.
3: And Dua Lipa's got married. The multi-award winning singers tied the knot with actor Callum Turner in a low-key affair in central London. That's the latest. I'm Stevie Shillinglaw.
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10: Hello and welcome to Magic at the Musicals with me, Maria Lopiano, here on Radio Way. I have a stunning playlist for you, focusing on songs from musicals that have opened their ticket windows and soon their doors. It's an exciting time for everyone involved in the world of musical theatre. On stage, off stage, get booking that ticket. Let's start the show now with a timeless classic, Anything Goes. The musical had its debut in 1934 and has had many revivals since. It's looking to open at the Barbican Theatre from July with Robert Lindsay and Felicity Kendall. I'm going to play a Broadway recording with Sutton Foster singing the title track. This is Anything Goes.

0: Oh, just wonderful. A very 21st century musical. Now six Tudor queens to pop princesses. The six wives of Henry VIII finally take the mic to tell their tale, remixing 500 years of heartbreak into a 75-minute celebration of pure attitude. Here is the opening number. It is Ex-Wives.
1: Divorced. Beheaded. Died.
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1: Beheaded. Survived.
3: And tonight, we

Well, I think that song explained everything you need to know. Right, now what are we looking at? Some hairspray. Currently taking bookings. Opening at London Coliseum on June the 22nd with Michael Ball reprising his Olivier Award winning role as Edna Turnblad and Paul Merton as husband Wilbur. This is from the movie soundtrack. Good Morning Baltimore. Brilliant musical, a brilliant movie actually. Check it out.

0: absolutely smashing. That was from the musical Chicago, and that was Renee Zellweger and Catherine Zeta-Jones. Up next, a musical that I am really looking forward to seeing, Come From Away, opening at the Phoenix Theatre in July. It's a winner of every major UK award for Best New Musical. Come From Away shares the incredible real-life story of the 7,000 air passengers from all over the world who were grounded in Canada during the wake of 9/11. And the small Newfoundland community that invited these Come From Aways into their lives. This is the beautiful song Prayer, taken from the original Broadway cast.
1: Beulah walks me to church, and when we get there, I light a candle for my son.
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3: I suddenly realized what that music was from my dream. It was an old hymn from when I was a kid. I haven't been to church in years, but for some reason, that song is in my head.

0: a man here in town. He's lived here nearly his entire life. He heard that there was a rabbi diverted here, and he came to find me and tell me his story.
1: I was born in Poland, I think, and my parents

0: They were Jews. They sent me here before the war started. I still remember some of the prayers they taught me. As a boy, I was told I should never tell anyone I was Jewish, even my wife. But after what happened on Tuesday, so many stories, gone, just like that. I needed to tell someone.
1: During El Fagir, when most people are asleep, it is easier to pray. But at Duhur, I can feel them watching me. Sometimes I catch them when they think I'm not looking, and I can see the fear in their eyes.
2: Excuse me, Beulah wanted me to check on you. The library's open for anyone looking for some peace and...

0: Isn't that stunning? Right, up next, something from The Prince of Egypt. Now, it's a new musical. It did do a short run before everything got shut down, and it will be opening its doors again at the Dominion Theatre in September. This is from the original cast recording. This is Prince of Egypt and All I Ever Wanted.
1: Moses, now that you're here, you can't leave us again. You must remember.

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Ah, yes, the Hebrews, these things, you did them. Sometimes one must

I mean, that is just stunning, isn't it? Oh, unbelievable. Right now, the new Pretty Woman, the musical, will be returning to the West End, opening at the Savoy Theatre in July, starring Danny Mac as businessman Edward Lewis and Amy Atkinson as Vivian Ward. Songs by Bryan Adams and Jim Vallance. This is from the original Broadway recording, Welcome to Hollywood.

0: again. $300. I need it now.
1: Just a second. I'm getting dressed.
0: Don't stall me. Do you have it or don't you?
1: Hang on. I just need a moment to tidy up a little. 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
0: Open up. Open up. 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You got 3 seconds to open this door or I'm busting in. One.

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1: Edward! Edward, where are you going?
2: Ask my driver to bring the limo around.
3: Yes, sir.
2: Phil, I've got to get back to work. We've got 6 days before the board meeting, and I want the Moore shipping deal closed by then.
1: It will be.
4: Why don't you stay for the Hollywood Bowl fireworks? We've got a perfect view.
2: I'm going. Give me your car keys.
4: Are you sure? It's a brand new 1989 Lotus. Do you know how to drive a

Superb. Right, The Book of Mormon, winner of 9 Tony Awards and 4 Olivier Awards, including Best Musical for both, follows a pair of Mormon boys sent on a mission to a place that's about as far away from Salt Lake City as you can get. This is Josh Gadden, Andrew Reynolds, with You and Me, but Mostly Me.

Oh, it does make me smile, that little song. Right now, the much anticipated world premiere of Andrew Lloyd Webber's Cinderella. It begins performances at the Gillian Lynn Theatre on the 25th of June, a new romantic musical comedy featuring an original story and book by 2021 Oscar winner Emerald Fennell. From promising young woman there. The lyrics by Tony and Olivier Award winner David Zippel. A few tracks have been released ahead of its debut. We have had Bad Cinderella, which I've played a good few times on this show. And this is I Know I Have a Heart, sung by Carrie Hope Fletcher.

Superb powerhouse vocals there of Carrie Hope Fletcher. I was going to call her Carrie Ann then. Who's that? Anyone know? Right, now, Mary Poppins has been given the go-ahead to return to the Prince Edward Theatre, starring ZZ Stralin and Charlie Stemp. One to look forward to. This is David Hake and Lindsay Hately singing Good for Nothing, being Mrs. Banks.

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The things that really matter I lost on the way. 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

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Being Mrs. Banks.

What a sweet song that is. Right now, the beloved Tony Grammy and Olivier Award-winning smash hit musical Jersey Boys is returning to London's West End, opening at the sparkling new Trafalgar Theatre in June 2021. This is the beautiful My Eyes Adored You from the original Broadway cast.

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1: From the Sky News Centre at 9, there's no sign of an 11-year-old boy who's feared to have drowned in the River Don in South Yorkshire. Police say the youngster was seen entering the water in Mexborough last night, but not seen coming out. These locals say that spot is treacherous.
2: Kids are getting in trouble all the time for jumping in canal.
3: Every year kids are going down playing there, but it's just so dangerous. It's appealing because water's shallow, but then a little bit further down it plunges really deep, but you can't see that front bridge.
4: Could have been one of my kids.
1: More than a dozen young people have died while swimming in open water in the recent warm weather. A murder investigation is underway after a man's body was found in a parked van in Leicester city centre. A 39-year-old woman's been arrested in West London. More than 4,000 South East Water customers in Kent still have low pressure or intermittent supplies. Most households in the county who were without any service have now been reconnected. Meanwhile, homes have been evacuated in Glasgow as emergency services deal with a chemical incident. People are being told to stay away from Lindsay Terrace in Park House. The minister in charge of benefits says the government's serious about tackling youth unemployment. A former boss of Marks and Spencer's has been appointed to help get more young people into work. Red smoke has accompanied Arsenal's Premier League champions on their trophy parade, with tens of thousands of fans lining the streets of North London. They've been celebrating their first top-flight title in 22 years with an open-top bus tour, which started and finished at the Emirates Stadium. And midfielder Declan Rice says the incredible scenes will drive them on to further success.
5: I love this team, I love this manager. They say we can join, like the joy we can give people.
1: Meanwhile, the Met police say 9 arrests have been made. And Manchester City have won the Women's FA Cup with a 4-0 victory over Brighton in the final at Wembley. Meanwhile, Celtic held on with 10 players to lift the Women's Scottish Cup, beating Rangers 1-0. That's the latest. I'm Stevie Shillinglaw.
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0: Oh, absolutely excellent. Yes, the brilliant Hamilton there, returning at Victoria Palace Theatre from the 19th of August. Maria Loppiano here with you on Radio Way for another hour of great show tunes. Up next, we've got the brilliant Dear Evan Hansen. This is Ben Platt singing, waving through a window. I forgot for a minute there.
1: I've learned to slam on the brake

when you're falling in a forest and there's nobody around? Do you ever really crash or even make a sound? When you're falling in a forest and there's nobody around, do you ever really crash or even make a sound?

What a terrific song that is. Right now, back to Sir Andrew Lloyd Webber. Phantom of the Opera announced its return. Producer Cameron McIntosh said, putting the new version of the original Phantom production back into its perfect home, Her Majesty's Theatre, 35 years after its premiere, is an unexpected thrill. None of us had any idea the Phantom would be haunting the stage for so long. Now, Her Majesty's Theatre has also had a massive refurb, so it should be an absolute spectacle. I've never seen the stage version. I know the soundtrack very well. I've seen the film I don't know how many times. But, you know, I feel like now's the time to just go to the theatre and see it. It's probably a must-go-see, isn't it? This is from the movie soundtrack. This is All I Ask of You.

Isn't that absolutely stunning? It is indeed. Right. Marty McFly is a rock and roll teenager who is accidentally transported back to 1955 in a time-travelling DeLorean invented by his friend Dr. Emmett Brown. I think you might know the story I'm talking about. Of course it is Back to the Future, the musical. Well, it will have its London premiere at the Adelphi Theatre from August 2021. This is Ollie Dobson and Put Your Mind to It. Oh, I think it's going to be epic, isn't it?

0: Billy! Billy, where you going?
1: We're looking for treasure.
0: I don't want you to, Billy. Let me go with you, please.
1: No.
2: No.
0: Billy. Let me have that.
2: No.
0: Billy.
2: Julie.
0: Billy, you gotta let
2: me
0: have that.
2: I ain't got no time!
0: No! Billy!

0: Oh, I absolutely love that music. I think it's absolute classic, brilliant Rodgers and Hammerstein there. Right, Frozen. Frozen will see its West End debut in August at Theatre Royal, Drury Lane. A lot of people excited about this. It was supposed to have opened last autumn and obviously couldn't. So yeah, people seriously looking forward to this summer and finally going to see their Frozen. They can all let it go. This is from the Broadway cast recording for the first time in forever.
1: The window is open, so's that door. I didn't know they did that anymore. And there's two nice ladies helping me get dressed. Thank you, thanks. For years I've roamed these empty.

Absolutely brilliant. Right now, Mamma Mia. Returning this summer at the Novello Theatre, Mamma Mia, this is the very sentimental slipping through my fingers.

There we go. Right now, the wonderful world of Wicked. Oh, opened back in 2006 and opening once again its green doors this September. I feel like the West End is just going to be crazy alive this summer. What a buzz. Seriously, be a part of it if you can. If you're loving the tunes, if you've got into listening to these soundtracks, and I feel like, you know, when it's on your doorstep, you just don't really take advantage of it. And not having it there for an entire year, well, it's going to be a year and a half, let's be honest, by the time these shows are back up and running. Yeah, I feel like I've got to do it this summer, autumn. Get out there and see as many shows as possible. This is the brilliant Idina Menzel singing No Good Deed.

I always sing that song as loud as I possibly can. And yes, I do feel sorry for my neighbours. Right now, this absolute beaut of a cover, Britney Spears' Baby One More Time from And Juliet.

0: pretty fantastic, isn't it? That was Mirian Teak Lee there with Baby One More Time from And Juliet, which will be returning. I think it's at Shaftesbury Theatre. It is, sorry, I've lost my notes, but I'm sure that it's back on at Shaftesbury Theatre this summer, so check out tickets. The other show that will be opening in the West End is Heathers, which is so absolutely popular on streaming devices. It's one of the most popular musicals that is streamed online. This is The Me Inside of Me.
1: Think long and hard. Conjure up in your mind. What would Heather say? What is her final statement to a cold, uncaring planet?
2: Dear world, believe it or not, I knew about fear. I knew the way loneliness stung. I hid behind smiles and crazy hot clothes. I learned to kiss boys with my tongue.

0: Jesus, you're making me sound like air supply.
1: Keep going. This has got to be good enough to fool the cops.
2: Is it murder?
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0: I'm telling you, Principal Gowan, Heather Chandler's not your everyday suicide. You should cancel classes.
1: No way, Coach. I send the kids home before lunch and the switchboard will light up like a Christmas tree.
2: Our children are dying. What this school needs is a good old-fashioned rap session. I suggest we get everyone into the cafeteria and just talk and feel together.
1: Thank you, Miss Fleming. Call me when the shuttle lands.
2: Oh, go ahead, laugh at the hippie. 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Have you read this suicide note? Really read it?

0: Veronica, is something on your mind?
1: I'm sorry, it's just this classroom discussion has stirred up emotions I haven't felt since Hands Across America.
0: My God.

Superb. This production is currently booking for a nationwide UK tour. It's the brilliant Beauty and the Beast. This is taken from the original Broadway cast and the title track. Enjoy. Enjoy.

Off to the cupboard with you now, Chip. It's past your bedtime. Good night, love. From humble beginnings in Nutbush, Tennessee, to her transformation into the global queen rock and roll, Tina Turner. She didn't just break the rules, she rewrote them. Tina, the Tina Turner musical at the Aldwych Theatre reveals the untold story of a woman who dared to defy the bounds of her age, gender and race, opening from the 24th of June. This is the London cast recording of What's Love Got to Do with It? Oh, it's brilliant.

Now, following a critically acclaimed and sellout tour in 2019, a Grammy nomination and 3 Olivier Award nominations, Amélie the Musical arrives in the heart of the West End. The much-loved 5-time Oscar-nominated film is brought to life by a cast of astonishingly talented actor-musicians and set to a critically acclaimed reorchestrated score. The musical will open at the Criterion Theatre at the end of the month, I believe, and I'm going to play you the Broadway cast recording. This is Amélie, it's Philippa Sue singing Times Are Hard for Dreamers. Oh, I'm getting quite tongue-tied.

0: Well, we've come to the end of the show. I really hope that these 2 hours have inspired you to get online and book a ticket. Absolutely. Please let it have. It has me. I won't tell you what I've booked, but this one, I can't book. I don't think they're taking bookings just yet, but it is opening in the autumn. And it's the one that I'm most excited about. It's definitely a mood, and it is Moulin Rouge. I mean, seriously, check out the soundtrack. It is brilliant. Enjoy the rest of your week. Thank you so much for listening. It's been an absolute pleasure. This is Only Girl in a Material World. It is brilliant from Moulin Rouge. Enjoy.
1: It's like I can have every part of you. Except what I really want you to love me.

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1: From the Sky News Centre at 10, a large search is underway for an 11-year-old boy last seen entering the River Don in South Yorkshire, who was reported missing in Mexborough last night. More than a dozen young people have drowned in open water across Britain during the recent hot spell. Nick Ayers is from the RNLI.
2: Across the UK, we see nearly 200 lives lost to drowning each year. Normally, men, boys aged sort of 17 through to 25 is our sort of peak age. This year, we're just seeing a big increase of incidents due to the temperature increasing.
1: A man's been arrested on suspicion of attempting to murder a police officer in County Down. The PSNI says he was seriously injured after being hit by a stolen car in Downpatrick this morning. Israel's made its deepest incursion into Lebanon in 25 years, despite a US-brokered ceasefire. Its military seized a castle in the south of the country. Prime Minister Benjamin Netanyahu says he's ordered troops to move further into areas under Hezbollah control. A former head of Marks & Spencer has been drafted in to get more young people into work. Mark Bolland will advise the government on how to expand opportunities in employment, training or education. Arsenal's been celebrating its first Premier League title in 22 years with an open-top bus parade through North London. Lewis Mason was among the fans.
3: It wasn't a double celebration in the end after last night's Champions League final defeat, but that didn't dampen the atmosphere. Thousands of fans lined the streets, setting off flares, waving flags and climbing lampposts.
4: Really well.
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7: 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I'm so proud of Arsenal.
3: North London is literally red with smoke still filling the air.
1: The Metropolitan Police say 16 arrests were made. And Dua Lipa's got married. The multi-award-winning singers tied the knot with actor Callum Turner in London. They've been together for 2.5 years. That's the latest. I'm Bev Rimmer.
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0: It's Hospital Watch on Radio Way, keeping you up to date with the news from St Peter's, Ashford and Woking hospitals.
1: Ashford and St Peter's Hospitals and Royal Surrey NHS Foundation Trust have confirmed Joss Bigmore as their group chair. Joss was recently appointed chair of Ashford and St Peter's Hospitals and continuing in his role as chair of Royal Surrey. The group chair arrangement strengthens leadership continuity and builds on the strong partnership already in place between the two trusts and supports closer joint working where this adds value for patients, staff and services. Both trusts will continue to operate independently with their own boards, governance and decision-making responsibilities. Group Chief Executive Louise Stead welcomed the confirmation, highlighting the benefits for staff, patients and system working. She said, "I'm delighted to welcome Joss as Chair of Ashford and St Peter's Hospital. He brings a strong track record of leadership, a deep understanding of the NHS and a clear commitment to collaboration and quality of care." Joss Bigmore, the group chair, commented, "It's a privilege to be appointed as chair of Ashford and St Peter's Hospital, continuing my role at Royal Surrey, and to take on the role of group chair across both organisations. I'm very much looking forward to working closely with colleagues, governors and partners at both trusts. By building on the strong foundations already in place, we can continue to strengthen collaboration, support our staff and improve outcomes and experiences for the communities we serve. I'd also like to thank John Machin for his leadership during his time as acting chair at Ashford and St Peter's Hospitals. His contribution has been invaluable, and I'm pleased that he will continue to support the Trust and myself in his role as a non-executive director."
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3: Did you know?
4: Magic tricks used to be called hanky-panky. Charioteers in ancient Rome were not allowed to hamper their opponents with magic spells. Early depictions of Jesus show him with a magic wand.

0: tickets, please. This is The Request Dot with me, Matt Richings. Welcome on this eclectic musical journey as we explore what happened on this day in history. Enjoy some artists' birthdays, career anniversaries, and be sure to be listening carefully for the anagram, plus the ever-so-indulgent retro chart, and not to mention your request stops. So that's The Request Dot, Tuesday evenings from 7 here on Radio Way.
1: Hey, it's Jordan, Chris and Sean from Capital Breakfast, and we just wanted to say a huge congratulations to Radio Way on 60 years of keeping St. Peter's and Ashford hospitals entertained.
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1: That's amazing!

0: lights will be dimming on the wards from 11 o'clock. It's all part of the Sleepy Eyes campaign to give patients a better night's sleep.
1: Did you know, in Churchill, Manitoba, Canada, it's illegal to lock your car in case someone needs to hide from one of the 900 polar bears in the area? The term for forgetting something after walking through a doorway is called an event boundary. Democracy was invented in Greece 2,500 years ago.

0: is Hospital Watch on Radio Way, keeping you up to date with the news from Ashford, St Peter's and Woking hospitals.
1: Congratulations to Group Director of Strategy, Chris Attu, who has been appointed an Honorary Professor at the University of Surrey's School of Medicine. Chris works across both Ashford and St Peter's Hospital and Royal Surrey NHS Foundation Trusts. The new position with the university reflects his contribution to strengthening the partnership between the institution and the trusts, particularly in advancing collaboration across clinical practice, research and education. In his new role, Chris will support joint initiatives and further deepen the strategic relationship between the organisations. He's recently supported joint grant applications, the development of shared governance and collaboration forums, and hopes to establish a shared research list to enhance joint working. Chris joined Royal Surrey in October 2024 and Ashford and St Peter's Hospital in June 2025, having previously held senior strategic positions at the Royal Free London and South London and Maudsley NHS Foundation Trust. He spent most of his career in the NHS, initially working as a psychologist in general hospital settings before moving into senior roles, leading commercial, workforce, organisational development and research projects locally, regionally and nationally. Chris said, "Honoured to receive this appointment, the relationship between our trusts and the university is a vital driver of innovation, workforce development and high quality research. I look forward to deepening our collaboration and supporting joint programmes that will have direct benefit to patients and staff."
0: Hospital Watch.

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1: From the Sky News Centre at 11, there's no sign of an 11-year-old boy who's feared to have drowned in the River Don in South Yorkshire. Police say the youngster was seen entering the water in Mexborough last night. These locals say the spot's treacherous.
2: Kids are getting in trouble all the time for jumping in canal.
3: Every year kids are going down playing there, but it's just so dangerous. It's appealing because water's shallow, but then a little bit further down it plunges really deep, but you can't see that front bridge.
4: Could have been one of my kids.
1: More than a dozen young people have died while swimming in open water in the recent warm weather. Police are investigating after a man was stabbed in North London. It happened shortly after 8:30 p.m. in Hornsey Road in Islington, following the end of Arsenal's Premier League victory parade. The injured man's been taken to hospital. Homes have been evacuated in Glasgow as emergency services deal with a chemical incident. People are being told to stay away from Lindsay Terrace in Parkhouse. The minister in charge of benefits says the government is serious about tackling youth unemployment. A former boss of Marks and Spencer has been appointed to help get more young people into work. Red smoke has accompanied Arsenal's Premier League champions on their trophy parade, with tens of thousands of fans lining the streets of North London. They've been celebrating their first top-flight title in 22 years, with an open-top bus tour that started and finished at the Emirates Stadium. Forward Gabriel Martinelli says it's an amazing feeling to share the trophy with fans.
5: There's no words to describe this moment. This is for the fans, for the staff, for everyone, for the players. We've been trying to give our best on the pitch for us and for them as well.
1: Metropolitan Police say 16 arrests have been made. And Manchester City have won the Women's FA Cup with a 4-0 victory over Brighton in the final at Wembley. Meanwhile, Celtic held on with 10 players to lift the Women's Scottish Cup, beating Rangers 1-0. Rangers end the season trophyless after missing out on the league title to Hearts and losing to Glasgow City in the League Cup decider. That's the latest from the Sky News Centre. I'm Bev Rimmer.
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you want to get in touch with us, phone 01932 87 44 33 or extension 2017 if you're dialing from the wards. 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
1: 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This is Dr. Ben Spencer, the MP for Runnymede and Weybridge, wishing all listeners and all the volunteers involved in Radio Way a big well done and congratulations. Keep up the good work.

0: Lights will be dimming on the wards from 11 o'clock. It's all part of the Sleepy Eyes campaign to give patients a better night's sleep.
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1: From the Sky News Centre at midnight, a large search is on for an 11-year-old boy last seen entering the River Don in South Yorkshire. He was reported missing in Mexborough on Saturday night. More than a dozen young people have drowned in open water across Britain during the hot weather. Nick Ayers is from the RNLI.
2: Across the UK, we see nearly 200 lives lost to drowning each year. Normally, men, boys aged sort of 17 through to 25 is our sort of peak age. This year, we're just seeing a big increase of incidents due to the temperature increasing.
1: Meanwhile, a woman's died and a man's critical after trying to rescue their dog from the sea in Lancashire. A man's been arrested on suspicion of attempting to murder a police officer in County Down. The PSNI says he was seriously injured after being hit by a stolen car that was in Downpatrick yesterday morning. Israel's made its deepest incursion into Lebanon in 25 years, despite a US-brokered ceasefire. Its military seized a castle in the south of the country. A former head of Marks & Spencer has been drafted in to get more young people working. Mark Bolland will advise the government on how to expand opportunities in employment, training or education. Arsenal celebrated its first Premier League title in 22 years with an open-top bus parade through North London. Lewis Mason was there.
3: It wasn't a double celebration in the end after last night's Champions League final defeat, but that didn't dampen the atmosphere. Thousands of fans lined the streets, setting off flares, waving flags and climbing lampposts.
4: Very excited,
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1: 16 arrests have been made while 75 people have been rescued from rooftops. And Dua Lipa's got married. The multi-award-winning singers tied the knot with actor Callum Turner in London. That's the latest. I'm Bev Rimmer.
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1: Louise Stead, Group Chief Executive of Ashford and St Peter's and Royal Surrey Hospitals NHS Foundation Trust, has once again been named by the Health Service Journal as one of the top 50 Trust Chief Executives in England. This marks the fourth consecutive year that Louise has earned her place on the prestigious list of healthcare leaders. Louise has been Chief Executive of Royal Surrey for the past 8 years, during which time she has led the Trust to be rated as outstanding by the Care Quality Commission. In 2025, she stepped into the role of Group Chief Executive, expanding her leadership to include Ashford and St Peter's Hospital NHS Foundation Trust. Joss Bigmore, Group Chair, said, "Being recognised in the top 50 Chief Executives for four consecutive years is a significant achievement for Louise and a testament to her exceptional leadership, strategic vision and sustained dedication." Louise has an MSc in professional practice and is a visiting professor at the University of Surrey and specialist advisor to the Care Quality Commission, participating in well-led reviews at other NHS trusts. She also chairs the Surrey and Sussex Cancer Alliance and co-chairs the National Cancer Alliance Leadership Forum. She is also the acute provider partner member of the NHS Surrey and Sussex Integrated Care Board. And earlier this year, Louise was also invited to join a new national Maternity and Neonatal Task Force, which is chaired by the Health and Social Care Secretary.
0: Hospital Watch.

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2: From the Sky News Centre at 1, a 13-year-old girl's become the 17th person to die in open water in the UK in recent days. The teenager got into trouble in the River Wharfe in North Yorkshire yesterday. Further south, an 11-year-old boy's feared drowned in the Don at Mexborough, where locals say it's treacherous.
3: Kids are getting in trouble all the time for jumping in canal.
4: Every year kids are going down playing there, but it's just so dangerous. It's appealing because water's shallow, but then a little bit further down, it plunges really deep, but you can't see that front bridge.
5: Could have been one of my kids.
2: Meanwhile, a woman in her 60s has died after trying to rescue her dog from the sea off Thornton Cleveleys in Lancashire. 16 people have been arrested during Arsenal's Premier League victory parade in North London. The Metropolitan Police say they've more stop and search powers in the area after further reports of disorder. A stabbing's being investigated too after a man was injured nearby. A murder investigation's been launched after a man's body was found in the back of a van in Leicester. Officers made the discovery on Wednesday afternoon. The vehicle was registered to an address in Hounslow in West London, where a 39-year-old woman's been arrested. There's been a 20% rise in the past year in young people contacting Childline with gender identity concerns. The charity's delivered almost 2,500 counselling sessions in that time. Hundreds of thousands of Arsenal fans took over the streets of North London to celebrate their first Premier League title in 22 years. They'd lost the Champions League final to Paris Saint-Germain the day before, but supporters are happy.
6: Win the Champions League! Win the Premier League! Win everything! Up the Arsenal!
2: Meanwhile, London's fire brigade rescued 75 people from height after fans climbed trees, rooftops and lampposts. And Brighton's first women's FA Cup final appearance has ended in 4-0 defeat to Manchester City at Wembley. WSL champion City have completed the double. That's the latest from the Sky News Centre. I'm Bev Rimmer.
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